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1: President Trump has confirmed he did intervene in the red card row over US striker Falarin Balogun. UEFA has strongly criticised FIFA's decision not to uphold the automatic ban, meaning he will play against Belgium. Mr. Trump says he called FIFA's president Gianni Infantino to discuss the suspension, which was then overturned.
2: I asked for a review because I didn't think it was a foul. And, you know, again, I'm good at this stuff. I didn't think it was a foul. I thought it was two great athletes that crashed into each other and got entangled. That was not a guy punching somebody in the face or anything that, you know, would be different.
1: Meanwhile, England are now prepping for their next World Cup encounter against Norway on Saturday. They secured a place in the last eight after a 3-2 win against Mexico. Next, Prince Harry won't be staying at Buckingham Palace when he returns to the UK. His team announced he would be staying there, but officials insist he missed a crucial deadline to let them know. The government's looking at emergency legislation to deport the ringleader of the Rochdale grooming gang. Sabir Ahmed was released from prison last week for a string of sex offences on young girls. The 73-year-old is currently exempt from deportation due to a 1971 law, but Conservative MP Katie Lamb says the legislation needs to change.
3: The idea that he might be allowed to stay in this country because of a clause in a decades-old law designed for a completely different time and context is not just absurd, but sickening. Mm. As recently as 2023, parole officers concluded that Ahmed poses a very high risk of serious harm to children.
1: NHS consultants across England have voted in favour of strike action. In a ballot, 76% of senior doctors said they would walk out in a dispute over pay and pensions. And Britain's Arthur Ferry's through to the quarterfinals of Wimbledon. The 23-year-old, who entered the tournament as a wild card, ranked 114th, has only two Grand Slam victories to his name and has never won a five-set match. That's the latest from Radio News Hub. I'm David Hall.
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1: A dry and sunny morning with most places feeling very warm or very hot. Further rain or showers will affect some northern areas, though temperatures are good with a high of 30 degrees Celsius.
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Today, we are punching a code into the keypad of our Razer flip phones. Remember them? We're going to find a year where the jeans were low rise and the iPod Mini was the ultimate status symbol. The Facebook, because it wasn't Facebook just then, it was the Facebook, was little project in Harvard Dorm Run. And a wardrobe malfunction at the Super Bowl had the whole world talking. We're also heading to Athens for the summer, where Michael Phelps was turning the pool into a gold mine. On the big screen, a mean group of girls is wearing pink on Wednesdays, while a certain green ogre is heading far, far away. Any ideas on the year? I'm trying to help you. I'm trying. As always, we'll mix and match it between now and 11. Because let's be honest, 40 songs into 2 hours just really doesn't work. We have tried so many ways, so many different ways of doing it, and we fail miserably week in, week out. So now we just mix and match between numbers 40 and 11. I will throw some clues in along the way. Remember, don't call, don't text, don't email. This is just a little bit of fun between me and you. I will reveal the year in about 10:15.

0: Someone said to me the other day, why do you always say, let's see where we're starting from? Could you always start at number 40? Well...
1: Number 39!
0: See?

So this week from a certain year, you have to decipher that year. Just jot it down. It's this little game that we play between each other. This week, I can tell you, three go up, 23 drop down. We got one that refuses to budge, and we got 13 new entries. It was down 11 this week, Saturday night for Angel City. It was also down 9 this week, 38 for Maroon 5 and This Love. And it was down 11 this week, 35 for Jessica Simpson. And With You. Any ideas then? We've had 3 songs. If like me, and I've got the answer in front of me, and I'm still 1 year out, I know. How does that work?

today. Yeah. No. Onwards and upwards, as they say. I will throw some clues in as well. But now it's another faller for the Scissor Sisters.

0: It was down six. This week's 31 for the Scissor Sisters and Laura. You want some clues?
1: The Rewind Chart Show with Nikki B.
0: Beat. And we'll see if you do better than me then, shall we? It was the year that Britney got married twice in this year. She got married firstly to Jason Alan Alexander. That marriage only lasted 55 hours. I think that's a record, isn't it? Surely. And then later in the year, she married Kevin Federline. Remember that? It was also the year that the Oxford Dictionary added the word va-va-voom and the word chav. Yeah. I know. Obviously, va-va-voom was from the advertising campaign for the car, the Renault car, where Thierry Henry was there. Va-va-voom. And chav, well, that needs no explanation, surely. It was also the year for NASA's Mars rover. It landed safely on that red planet after a seven-month voyage. The space agency's probe Spirit landed on Mars and sent back images as well. I wonder if they had to wait. Like, I can't remember. Did they have to wait like a month to get the images, or was it instant? I don't know. And how do they do it? I mean, let's be honest. I can't get Wi-Fi in some rooms. I mean, be, eh? Ozzy Osbourne reported that he got up at 4 a.m. to use the bathroom, stumbled upon a burglar taking jewellery. And it was the year that Janet Jackson was at the Super Bowl and she had that famous wardrobe malfunction. Yeah. I think everybody remembers that.
1: Beard.
0: It was also the year, as I said, Facebook was created. It started at the Harvard dorm, yeah. It was originally a program for college students called The Facebook. We've all seen the film, that, yeah, okay. It was also the year that Google purchased a map program and put it online. And, well, Google Maps was born. Google also launched a new email service, Gmail. I think everybody had a Gmail. A bit like Hotmail, wasn't it? Everyone had a Hotmail at one point. P.S. I Love You was published in this year. It was also the year that the Gherkin opened in London. And the best-selling game of the year, I played it the other month, actually, Grand Theft Auto San Andreas. I went back in time as I was gearing up for the new GTA. And the word podcast, don't look at me like I'm sad, B.A. The word podcast was used for the very first time to describe a piece of audio. But what is the year?
1: BB's Rewind Chart's on the air,
0: baby. Well, I went back and played Call of Duty as well the other week. Yeah. That got hard. It's because I haven't played it for such a long time. Right, let's get back to the chart then, shall we? We're into the big top 30. A new entry at number 28 for the 5, 6, 7, 8.

0: It was a new entry at 28 for the 5, 6, 7, 8, and woohoo! Taken from, I can't remember what film it was, the Quentin Tarantino one. Can't remember. And it was another new entry at 27. I really should check before I open my mouth, should I really? Ian Vandal, Unbelieve. So what is the year then? If, like me, you said 2003, then yeah, you'd be 1 year out. Yeah. It was 2004. Yeah.
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it needed to be the other way around, though, didn't it, really? Frankie, down 7 this week's 25. And Eamon, down 3 this week's number 24. And basically, they don't want each other back. So we're in 2004, then. It's the rewind. What was we doing in 2004?

friend is only as he don't remember. See if the cost of living jogs my memory a little bit. The average UK house price was around about 150 grand. But however, if you're in London, then it's around about 245 grand. I mean, have a word. The average annual salary was between 22 and 23,000, which basically means about 420 a week. The national minimum wage as of October of this year was £4.85 per hour for those aged 22 plus. If you were shopping, a pint of milk would set you back 38p. Hovis bread would set you back 72p. Other brands are available, but we're going on that one. A dozen eggs was £1.35. A pack of butter was roughly 78p. A pint of lager was £2.30 in the pub. A litre of petrol was 82p. Oh, those were the days. And we, you know, we like to do the Freddo index. Well, in 2004, it was just 10p. But obviously, we can't buy that nowadays, so we'll look at the Mars bar. 35p. 35p. It's about 2 quid now. Oh, is that the big ones? I don't know. I know they've got smaller, haven't they? Ridiculous.

0: It was Down Six for Beverly Knight and Come As You Are. This week's number 22. And then we're into the big top 20. Again, Down Six. This week's number 20 for Basement Jackson. Good luck. It's the rewind as we look back this week, 22 years ago. And because we're not all Rachel Riley's, that's 2004. Do you mean you? Just in case, like. It was the year that we saw the Facebook. It was also the year that the iPod came out. And the Mars rover sent back images from Mars. And that's why the Mars... Never mind, I'll keep up. On the big screen... We was watching films like Spider-Man 2, Harry Potter and the Prisoner of Azkaban, The Incredibles, The Day After Tomorrow, what a film that is. The Bourne Supremacy, Shark Tower's out, The Polar Express, I, Robot, Troy, 51st Dates, and of course Lindsay Lohan. Starred in Mean Girls. I'm still yet to see that. I really should watch it. The Terminal, what a film that is, Tom Hanks. But the biggest film of the year was a sequel, yeah. Shrek 2 was our biggest film of 2004. On the small screen, it was a sad year for sitcoms, really. Sex and the City came to an end in this year, but more important than all of that, the final ever series of Friends came out, I know. However, we did kind of compensate that with the X Factor, he says. It attracted 50,000 applicants, you know. And the very first series was won by Steve Brookenstein, or Steve Brookstein. Yeah, I know. Some of you are going, oh, what, really? Yeah, exactly. Big Brother would be famous for the major fight that broke out in the house. Viewers were watching it unfold live on E4. They were so concerned that they called the police, yeah. New shows that came on our screens. Well, we saw the Matey Boosh, the Catherine Tate Show, Paul O'Grady Show, Max and Paddy's Road to Nowhere. And the Friends spin-off Joey came out. But I think more importantly, it was the year of Peppa Pig. Yeah. And it was also the year that Strictly Come Dancing came back onto our screens. But this time it was the celebrity version. Yeah, still is. But if you remember the room, if you're old enough, if you're of a certain age, you'll remember that it used to be like professionals competing, but then all of a sudden it changed, and I'm kind of losing, yeah. You know what I mean. Tweet though. Shush. Should we get back to the chart? I'd get away with it, I think. It's a new entry at
1: number 19.

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5: A row involving Donald Trump is overshadowing the World Cup. The president's confirmed he did call the head of FIFA, Gianni Infantino, to review a ban on US striker Folarin Balogun. Following the call, the one-match suspension was overturned and Balogun will now play in the USA's match against Belgium. The president says he felt he had to intervene.
6: If you would have taken him out, I think it would have really stained this incredible champion. We have our best players, and they have to have their best. And if we win or we lose, it's fair. Otherwise, let's say we lost him and we lose the game. It would be a terrible thing.
5: Meanwhile, England are now prepping for their next World Cup encounter. They face Norway on Saturday, who beat Brazil 2-1 after 28 years of no World Cup action. Norwegian sports commentator Vegard Alstad said everyone is thrilled.
7: There's a real sense of excitement back home here. A dream coming true after 28 years of wait. We are beating Brazil again. Obviously, we had the win in 98, which was the biggest day of Norwegian football and maybe in the sports history of this country until yesterday when we do it again.
5: Up to 10,000 people have been evacuated from their homes after wildfires spread through southern France. More than a dozen small towns and villages in the foothills of the French Pyrenees have been evacuated after an early summer heat wave. Two teenagers have been found not guilty of murdering a 15-year-old who died in Glasgow after being struck by a sword. The 16 and 17-year-old both denied killing Amen Tekle. Community leader Jamie O'Neill read a statement on behalf of the family.
8: We have all seen the fear, sadness and uncertainty that violence leaves behind. Its impact reaches far beyond those directly involved, and it's felt by families, friends, neighbours and young people across our country.
5: And tech giant Microsoft is cutting almost 5,000 jobs. Roughly 2.1% of its workforce will go. That's the latest from Radio News Hub. I'm David Hall.
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11: This is your weather update.
5: A dry and sunny morning with most places feeling very warm or very hot. Further rain or showers will affect some northern areas, though temperatures are good with a high of 30 degrees Celsius.

as always, we kick off with football and the FA Cup win to Man United. Do I really have to say this? Do I? Really? Yeah, they beat Millwall 3-0. It's wrong. The League Cup went to Borough. Yeah, Middlesbrough defeated Bolton Wanderers 2-1. The Champions League went to Porto after they defeated Monaco 3-0. And Arsenal went 38 games undefeated. Yeah, they were classed as the Invincibles. They were your Premier League champions. Championship, Norwich City got that one. League One was Plymouth Argyle. League Two was Doncaster Rovers. And the conference went to Chester City. Scottish Premier went to Celtic. They also got the Scottish Cup after beating Dunfermline 3-1. In the world of Formula One, Michael Schumacher won 13 out of 18 races, securing the final world championship. That was his seventh, by the way. Ferrari also got the Constructors' Championship as well. In the world of snooker, Paul Hunter won the Masters. It was his third title there. The World Championship went to Ronnie O'Sullivan. The UK went to Stephen Maguire. And in tennis, it was the world of Roger Federer. He won three of the four majors. He won the Australian Open, Wimbledon and US. The French Open went to Gaston Guardiola. For the women, the Australia went to Justin Henin. The French went to Anastasia. The Wimbledon went to Maria Sharapova. She was just 17 at the time. And the US Open went to Svetlana Kuznetsova. In golf, Phil Mickelson got the Masters. It was his very first major title. The US Open went to Retev Goosen. The Open went to Todd Hamilton. And the PGA went to Vijay Singh. And in the world of horse racing, the Derby went to North Light, Kieran Fallon on board. The Gold Cup at Ascot went to Papineau. Frankie Dettori on board there. The Grand National, Amber Lee House. Graham Lee on board. And the Cheltenham Gold Cup, for the third consecutive time, was Best Mate and Jim Colotti on board there. And that, my friends, colleagues, pals and chums, wraps up our world of sport for

0: One of them's rather strange. I will explain all later. One of these is our number one. Could it be Elvis? Yeah, you heard me right. Could it be Girls Aloud? What about Mario Winans? McFly? Could it be Usher? What about Britney? Shaznay Lewis? Or what about Ozone? Will Young's in there as well. One of those is our number one. Don't go searching. Don't go Googling. Other search engines are available. Nothing to win here. You're just spotting it for me and you. Should we get on with it then?
1: 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Power, power, music.
0: So who's not number one?

was down six. This week's number 10 for McFly, and obviously Tom Fletcher's love song to G. And it was up one. This week's number 9 for Ozone. But it was a new entry at number 8.

Girls Aloud down three, this week's number five, and the show. It was a new entry at number six for Nina Sky and Move Your Body, but it was down two. This week's number seven for Mario Winans. It's The Rewind. We're edging towards the business end. We're at number four with a new entry from Mr. Pop Idol himself.

new entry at number four for Will Young and Friday's Child. It's the Rewind as we look back this week to 2004. And at number three, it's another new entry. RCA and Sun Records celebrated 50 years of Elvis's first single. So they re-released it. It was a special 10-inch CD. It contained three songs, including this.

to celebrate 50 years from his first single, RCA, Sun Records re-released That's All Right on a three-track CD. And it was a new entry at number three. And it was up one, this week's number two, for Britney.

0: 5, just on 40-2. Britney Spears up 1, this week's number 2. And every time, it's the rewind as we look back. This week, 22 years ago, that's 2004 to me and you. But before we reveal who is number 1, I think we should count them down.
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0: Angel City, Touch Me.
2: Number 38.
0: Maroon 5, This Love.
2: Number 37.
0: Kanye West, All Falls Down.
2: Number 36.
0: Girls of FHM and Do You Think I'm Sexy.
2: Number 35.
0: Jessica Simpson, With You.
2: Number 34.
0: Ghostface, Push It.
2: Number 33.
0: Twister, Overnight Celebrity.
2: Number 32.
0: Dogs Die in Hot Cars, I Love You.
2: Number 31.
0: Scissor Sisters, Laura.
2: Number 30.
0: Max Sedgley, Happy.
2: Number 29.
0: Orbital, One Perfect Sunrise.
2: Number 28.
0: 5, 6, 7, 8. Woohoo!
2: Number 27.
0: Ian Vandal, Believe.
2: Number 26.
0: Brandy, Talk About Our Love.
2: Number 25.
0: Frankie, F-U-R-B.
2: Number 24.
0: Eamon, I Don't Want You Back.
2: Number 23.
0: Anastasia, Left Outside Alone.
2: Number 22.
0: Beverly Knight, Come As You Are.
2: Number 21.
0: Cassidy, Hotel.
2: Number 20.
0: Basement Jacks, Good Luck.
2: Number 19.
0: Damien Rice, Cannonball.
2: Number 18.
0: Kylie Minogue, Chocolate.
2: Number 17.
0: Black Eyed Peas, Let's Get It Started.
2: Number 16.
0: Blue, Bubbling.
2: Number 15.
0: Jay Sean, Eyes On You.
2: Number 14.
0: George Michael, Flawless.
2: Number 13.
0: Hives, Walk Idiot Walk.
2: Number 12.
0: Kellis, Trick Me.
2: Number 11.
0: Outcast, Roses.
2: Number 10.
0: McFly, Obviously.
2: Number 9.
0: Ozone, D'Agosti Dinte.
2: Number 8.
0: Chesney Lewis, Never Felt Like This Before.
2: Number 7.
0: Mario Winans, I Don't Wanna Know.
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0: Will Young, Friday's Child.
2: Number 3.
0: Elvis Presley, That's Alright.
2: Number 2.
0: Britney Spears, Every Time. Which means only one thing. Yeah, you know what it is.
2: Number 1.
0: Goes to Usher. Until next time.
3: Number 1.
4: But I understand why. See, it's burning me to hold on to this. I know this is something I gotta do. But that don't mean I want to. What I'm trying to say is that I love you. I feel like this is coming to an end.

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1: A row involving Donald Trump is overshadowing the World Cup. The president's confirmed he did call the head of FIFA, Gianni Infantino, to review a ban on US striker Folarin Balogun. Following the call, the one-match suspension was overturned and Balogun will now play in the USA's match against Belgium. The president says he felt he had to intervene.
2: If you would have taken him out, I think it would have really stained this incredible champion. We have our best players, and they have to have their best. And if we win or we lose, it's fair. Otherwise, let's say we lost him and we lose the game. It would be a terrible thing.
1: Meanwhile, England are now prepping for their next World Cup encounter. They face Norway on Saturday, who beat Brazil 2-1 after 28 years of no World Cup action. Norwegian sports commentator Vegard Alstad said everyone is thrilled.
3: There's a real sense of excitement back home here. A dream coming true after 28 years of wait. We are beating Brazil again. Obviously, we had the win in 98, which was the biggest day of Norwegian football and maybe in the sports history of this country until yesterday when we do it again.
1: Up to 10,000 people have been evacuated from their homes after wildfires spread through southern France. More than a dozen small towns and villages in the foothills of the French Pyrenees have been evacuated after an early summer heatwave. Two teenagers have been found not guilty of murdering a 15-year-old who died in Glasgow after being struck by a sword. The 16 and 17-year-old both denied killing Amen Tekle. Community leader Jamie O'Neill read a statement on behalf of the family.
4: We have all seen the fear, sadness and uncertainty that violence leaves behind. 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
1: 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That's the latest from Radio News Hub. I'm David Hall.
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1: A dry and sunny morning with most places feeling very warm or very hot. Further rain or showers will affect some northern areas, though temperatures are good with a high of 30 degrees Celsius.
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9: No one needs a second invitation to see this week's big comedy release in cinemas, The Invite. Seth Rogen and Olivia Wilde play a couple whose relationship is tested when they invite round their neighbours, played by Edward Norton and Penelope Cruz. As this clip shows, the dinner party takes an unexpected turn.
10: We did come down here tonight to invite you.
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9: The Minions are back in cinemas too this week, and this time they're attempting to find some beasts to cast in their very own monster movie. Oscar winners Jeff Bridges and Allison Janney voice characters in the film called Minions and Monsters, and they loved being silly for their roles.
13: It's play, basically, yeah. What we're up to.
14: You have to be okay with making a fool of yourself.
13: There
14: just,
13: you go.
14: Just making crazy sounds and voices, and then seeing it all together the other day was amazing.
9: Over on Netflix, Millie Bobby Brown returns for Enola Holmes 3. This time, Enola's wedding plans are scuppered when her older brother Sherlock is kidnapped. That's your latest entertainment roundup. I'm Jim.

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1: 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Firstly, what can you tell us about the new quiz and why it's being launched?
2: 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It's completely free and it takes just 5 minutes to complete, so not too long. And it covers a whole range of different topics like eating, movement, smoking, vaping, drinking, mental health and sleep as well. And it basically gives you an overall score out of 10 to help you understand how the lifestyle choices you're able to make might be affecting your health and well-being. And then it cleverly matches you with a plan that's right for you, with lots of really helpful tips to make you feel and live more healthily. We all know it's really difficult, isn't it? If you're living a busy life, looking after your family and working hard, it can be really hard to make your health a priority. You might feel like you don't have time, don't know which changes to make or where to start, but this NHS tool is brilliant because it has many tools to support you to take that first step towards feeling healthier, all the way from nutrition and mental health advice to an email program to help you improve your sleep.
1: And how can we benefit from making a lifestyle change today?
2: It's all about simple changes to your daily routine, like moving more, eating your five a day, cutting back on alcohol. All of those can make a real difference, not only to your physical health, but also to your overall happiness as well. In fact, a new review by University College London found that an estimated 19 million middle-aged adults could boost their mood by making a healthy lifestyle change. So increasing physical activity, for example, can improve mental well-being in a little as 4 weeks. It's really easy, isn't it, to think that healthy changes might feel like a chore, but they can make life more enjoyable, and the NHS is here to help you take that first step.
1: And you mentioned there, the very first step can be daunting, can't it? Sometimes you don't know where to start. So Dr. Radha, what advice have you got for people who want to improve their lifestyle but need that little push to do so?
2: So my main advice is not to feel overwhelmed. You don't have to change everything all at once. The Healthy Choices Quiz is an easy first step that helps you focus on which lifestyle choices you're able to make to prioritise changing. This is all about putting yourself first and making simple changes for your long-term health in a way that feels right for you. So whether or not you're just starting or building on progress, you'll be supported by the free NHS apps, tools and loads of advice that can boost your energy, lift your mood and, importantly, improve your physical and mental well-being. So for example, there's Couch to 5K to get you running, there's drink-free days to cut down on alcohol, and the Mind Plan to help you manage your mental health. And all of these are free tools and they've helped millions make a change already. So to start your journey to a healthier lifestyle, just search the Healthy Choices Quiz to get your score and a plan that's right for you.
1: That was Dr. Radha Modgill supporting the new NHS campaign, the Healthy Choices Quiz, that helps empower adults across England to make positive changes for their health.
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1: Los Paranoias.
0: Los Paranoias invite you to just enjoy us. Come on, you can do it, baby. 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Oh, Los Paranoias. 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Los Paranoias.

0: corners where the gals keep using those silks and satins and linen that shows, and you're all mine in buttons and bows. 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Buttons and bows. Buttons and bows. Buttons and bows.
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Look at them bushes out there. They move. And there's an engine behind every one. Hi, Mr. Custer. You mind if I be excused the rest of the afternoon? Hey, Charlie, duck your head. Well, you're a little bit late on that one, Charlie.

I wonder what the engine word for friend is. Say friend. Kemosabe, that's it. Kemosabe! Hey out there, Kemosabe! Nope, that isn't it. Look at them out there. They're running around like a bunch of wild Indians. No, this ain't no time for joking.

0: involving Donald Trump is overshadowing the World Cup. The president's confirmed he did call the head of FIFA, Gianni Infantino, to review a ban on US striker Folarin Balogun. Following the call, the one-match suspension was overturned and Balogun will now play in the USA's match against Belgium. The president says he felt he had to intervene.
1: If you would have taken him out, I think it would have really stained this incredible champion. We have our best players, and they have to have their best. And if we win or we lose, it's fair. Otherwise, let's say we lost him and we lose the game. It would be a terrible thing.
0: Meanwhile, England are now prepping for their next World Cup encounter. They face Norway on Saturday, who beat Brazil 2-1 after 28 years of no World Cup action. Norwegian sports commentator Vegard Alstead said everyone is thrilled.
2: There's a real sense of excitement back home here. A dream coming true after 28 years of wait. We are beating Brazil again. Obviously, we had the win in 98, which was the biggest day of Norwegian football and maybe in the sports history of this country until yesterday when they do it again.
0: Up to 10,000 people have been evacuated from their homes after wildfires spread through southern France. More than a dozen small towns and villages in the foothills of the French Pyrenees have been evacuated after an early summer heat wave. Two teenagers have been found not guilty of murdering a 15-year-old who died in Glasgow after being struck by a sword. The 16 and 17-year-old both denied killing Amen Tekle. Community leader Jamie O'Neill read a statement on behalf half of the family.
3: We have all seen the fear, sadness and uncertainty that violence leaves behind. Its impact reaches far beyond those directly involved, and it's felt by families, friends, neighbours and young people across our country.
0: And tech giant Microsoft is cutting almost 5,000 jobs. Roughly 2.1% of its workforce will go. That's the latest from Radio News Hub. I'm David Hall.
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5: This is your weather update.
0: A dry and sunny morning with most places feeling very warm or very hot. Further rain or showers will affect some northern areas, though temperatures are good with a high of 30 degrees Celsius.
5: 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Entertainment news.
6: No one needs a second invitation to see this week's big comedy release in cinemas, The Invite. Seth Rogen and Olivia Wilde play a couple whose relationship is tested when they invite round their neighbours, played by Edward Norton and Penelope Cruz. As this clip shows, the dinner party takes an unexpected turn.
7: We did come down here tonight to invite you.
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6: The Minions are back in cinemas too this week, and this time they're attempting to find some beasts to cast in their very own monster movie. Oscar winners Jeff Bridges and Allison Janney voice characters in the film called Minions and Monsters, and they loved being silly for their roles.
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6: 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This time, Enola's wedding plans are scuppered when her older brother Sherlock is kidnapped. 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I'm Jimmy Burt.
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1: You probably think you're pretty good at multitasking behind the wheel. I mean, you have to multitask to drive. So what's wrong with checking your phone? 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If you use a mobile phone while driving, you're 4 times more likely to crash. 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
2: 6 a.m. Alarm. 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Can't find shirt. 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Out the house. Start the car. Press play. And relax. This morning, Stephen Fry's with me on my way into work. Thanks to Audible. 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
5: The USA are out of the World Cup after being beaten 4-1 by Belgium in the last 16, despite star striker Florian Balogun's red card ban being overturned. FIFA's decision has been heavily criticised by both UEFA and the Belgian Football Federations. President Donald Trump admitted calling up FIFA President Gianni Infantino to review the one-match suspension, which will now be served next year. Meanwhile, after England's win over Mexico yesterday morning, we can start looking ahead to the quarterfinals. They'll take on Norway on Saturday after they beat Brazil 2-1. We spoke to Norwegian football commentator Vergad Olstad, who thinks England could be frightened.
6: You have all this history about the Norwegians going abroad to see English teams play, especially Manchester United and Liverpool. Now we have the Leeds-born Erling Braut Haaland, which is the biggest star of English football right now.
5: Poor communication in the NHS to dying patients is causing avoidable stress. That's according to Paula Sussex.

0: Parliamentary and Health Service Ombudsman. She mentions the severe consequences for their families and spoke on a recent case where Mr. O was not told about his cancer spreading.
1: This is just one of many cases that we've had over the years. And this particular individual we call Mr. O was not told by the trust that his cancer was indeed terminal, and they knew a month before he was told.
0: The Department for Health and Social Care says it's committed to making sure families receive high-quality and personalised end-of-life care. The Duke of Sussex is set to find out the result of his High Court challenge against the publisher of the Daily Mail today. It's after an 11-week trial earlier this year where he and a number of other household names accused Associated Newspapers Limited of alleged unlawful information gathering. A&L strongly deny the claims. And a new test for endometriosis, described as a game changer, has been approved for use in GPs. It aims to dramatically cut the time it takes for women to receive a diagnosis of the condition. At the moment, it can take up to a decade. The test uses a saliva sample to check for tiny biological markers. From Radio News Hub, I'm Frankie Hersine.
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4: This is your weather update.
0: Rain across parts of Scotland with some light drizzle stretching into northwest England. Elsewhere, a dry and sunny day. Still breezy in the north, though. Quite warm, especially in the south, with a high of 30 degrees Celsius.
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6: 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And now, Cork and Laura Legend.
7: Legend. Thanks for tuning in to the Cork Show. And I got to tell you a little something about Cork. He never irons his four-leaf clovers. You know why? He doesn't want to press his luck.
8: Ladies and gentlemen, Laura will be here all week.
7: That's right.
8: That's a good one. It's the Cork Show with Laura Legend. As Laura said, Laura is back. Laura had a wonderful trip to Maine.
7: Can't say enough good things about it. Everyone should get out there.
8: Never been to Maine.
7: Nature. You should go.
8: If you don't know where Maine is, it's opposite of Florida. It's only in America today. It's going to be a fun one because the only in America is something that only happens here that's goofy enough that I really think only, you know, Americans can think of doing this nonsense word song of the day. These are songs that have nonsense words that we thought, what is they talking about? Well, they just made the word up. Person you should know. Yes, this is a
7: is it
8: person.
7: Me?
8: It is. It's Laura Legend. Real estate mottos. So I have a couple of real estate mottos, and state mottos are always in, or a lot of times in Latin, I guess, so the people of the state don't understand
7: it.
8: Yeah,
7: I didn't know that.
8: And then we have some fun state mottos. I found some people around the internet that were talking about what state mottos actually should be. And there's some good ones. Not Indiana, though. We won't get her in our own state, only other people's states. Fun song of the day, comedy break, cover song of the day, and we have inspiration from Steve Carell.
7: Oh, he is funny. That's the office guy, right?
8: Yes, this is right from graduation speech.
7: Oh, yeah.
8: Yeah, it's a good one. But before we do that, we're going to get going with Stevie Wonder. Oh, this is a good one, man. Higher Ground. Yeah. It's the Cork Show, Laura Legend.

0: always a great day when you have it tuned into The Court Show. Radio the way it should be. Thanks for listening.
1: I say this calls for action, and now, nip it in the bud. First sign of youngsters going wrong, you got to nip it in the bud. Nip it.
2: Maintenant, quelque chose à boire, something to drink, monsieur.
3: Yeah, I'll have six bottles of Chateau Latour 45.
2: 45.
3: And a double Jeroboam of champagne.
2: Bon, and the usual brown ales?
3: Yeah. No, wait a minute, I think I can only manage six crates today.

0: Steve Winwood, Ark of a Diver. It's the Court Show with Laura Legend. Laura is back in the passenger chair. Only in America. Yeah, these are things that happen only in the good old US of A. Like this, more than 300 people donned inflatable dinosaur costumes and took to the track at Emerald Downs in the state of Washington for the annual T-Rex World Championship races.
1: I want to see that.
0: World champion, because there's nobody else doing it.
1: No.
0: TriGuard Pest Control, they wanted to have a team-building exercise, so they had people dress up in inflatable dinosaur T-Rex outfits and race each other.
1: That does build camaraderie.
0: Would you have showed up to work that day if they said they were going to put you in a T-Rex outfit?
1: Yes, I totally would. I did that like sumo wrestling at a halftime show in college. Yeah, like plucked out of the audience, put on the inflatable, try to.
0: And I could see that, Laura. You would jump into that outfit and make the best of it. A Houston man, Andrew Stuber, was crowned the top Tyrannosaurus Rex in this year's race. This year's T-Rex World Championship races also featured an aerial event. And get this, Laura.
1: What?
0: They had aerial T-Rexes. Three T-Rexes jumped from an airplane landed right before the races start. And if you've ever seen this, they use those horses. You know how they start horses in those cages?
1: Corrals. Yes.
0: That's how they do this T-Rex thing.
1: Oh, that is really funny.
0: Yeah, it's only in America. It will air on ESPN2. Because they must not have enough sports to air on
1: well,
0: TV.
1: Is where we just watched Joey Chestnut win yet another hot dog eating contest. ESPN2.
0: I am sad. I know who Joey Chestnut is.
1: You wouldn't be American if you didn't know who Joey Chestnut was.
0: That's amazing. People could do that. And you know what, Laura, though, at the beginning of this race, our microphones were there.
1: Of course.
0: It's the Court Show with Laura Legend. We'll be right back.
2: How fast are they?
3: Well, we clocked the T-Rex at 32 miles an hour.
4: T-Rex?
3: Mm-hmm.
4: You said you've got a T-Rex?
3: Uh-huh. Say again. We have a T-Rex.
4: Put your hand in the knees.

0: Believer, Dragon, Imagine Dragons, right?
1: There you go. Yeah, Imagine Dragons.
0: My kids loved them.
1: Do you see what I did there, though? Because we talked about like
0: T-Rexes and dragons.
1: So whatever, it's close.
0: Very close. Just throw a unicorn in there next time.
1: It's the Court Show with Laura Legend. She's saving me from my thinking the song was still going on, about ready to sing out loud on the mic. And it's time for now, Nonsense Word Song of the Day.
0: Ooh.
1: So Nonsense Word, we've talked about Steve Miller Band. We've talked about other bands with nonsense words. Sting wrote a song called Da Do Do Do Da Da Da Da.
0: Okay.
1: Yeah. This song is about the way politicians, priests, entertainers, and other power people use words to manipulate other people.
0: Ooh.
1: Sting called it an articulate song about being inarticulate.
0: Mm.
1: That would make sense, right? Because we all live in the world, right? We know people use a quick saying to try to cover everything.
0: Yep.
1: So it's inarticulate. He heard the songs, you know, doo-wah diddy. He also heard tutti frutti, da-do-ron-ron. He wanted to find out why they work. And so he wanted to write one of his own. And he came up with this song. He says, almost everyone who reviewed it said, oh, this is baby talk. They were just listening to the chorus. Obviously, this is Sting saying this. But they're the same people who would probably never get through the first paragraph of Finnegan's Wake, because that's baby talk too. Sting is smart.
0: Mm-hmm.
1: I love when rock stars quote great literature. You're like, I didn't know you could read.
0: Mm-hmm.
1: And then they're doing this. Here are a couple lines from the song. Poets, priests, and politicians have words to thank for their positions, words that scream for your submission, and no one's jamming their transmission. Da-do-do-do, da-da-da-da. And here it is now if you want to listen to the whole song. Da-do-do-do, da-da-da-da. From The Police.

0: It's the police. The court show with Laura Legend. Laura, if you need to stand up, Laura is an athlete and she pulled something.
1: What? You're so nice to me today. Did I bring chocolate or something?
0: Well, I don't think they saw my parentheses that I put up.
1: They were there.
0: People that exercise out there, sometimes you sit down and it's like, wow, this hurts. And you don't know why. So anyway, she was just about to get up and walk around right before the song was over. Oh, it's time now for a person you should know.
1: Pray tell.
0: Soon after the United States entered World War II, she felt the need to serve her country. Too tall to be in the military, she was 6'2". She volunteered for services in the Office of Strategic Services. That is the OSS. It's the precursor to the Central Intelligence Agency, the CIA. She was one of 4,500 women who served in the OSS. She then worked for the OSS Emergency Sea Rescue Equipment Section, where she worked with officers who developed shark repellent. You think, why do we need shark repellent? The repellent was a critical tool during World War II and was coated on explosives that were targeting German U-boats. So when they chained these explosives to the ground, sharks would get curious and they'd go up to the explosives and set them off.
1: Oh, no.
0: From 1944 to 1945, she was sent overseas and worked in Ceylon, present-day Sri Lanka. During these last 2 years in the OSS, she served as chief of the OSS registry. Having top-secret clearance, she knew every incoming and outgoing message that passed through her office. During her time there, she handled highly classified papers that dealt with the invasion of the Malay Peninsula. She was fascinated with the work, even when there were moments of danger. After the war, Julia Childs enrolled in the Le Cordon Bleu.
1: Well said, Gordon.
0: And began studying French cooking.
1: Wow.
0: She co-authored Mastering the Art of French Cooking and went on to create the TV show The French Chef. Julia Childs, a person you should know.
1: I would say so. Yeah. Wow.
0: And I have a little thing of Julia Childs here because I love it. I used to watch it. It was on PBS and she just had this way about her where she owned everything she did, if that makes any sense. Mm-hmm. And we have a little bit here from Julia Childs when she's trying to flip something and she totally messes it up and she just owns it. We'll be right back.
2: When you flip anything, you just have to have the courage of your convictions, particularly if it's sort of a loose mess like this. Well, that didn't go very well. See, when I flipped it, I didn't have the courage to do it the way I should have. But you can always pick it up, and if you're alone in the kitchen, who is going to see? But the only way you learn how to flip things is just to flip them. And so that could have been browned a little more on that side, I shall consider that that's browned, and we'll put this in an oven dish like this. See, it should have been browned enough on a crust, and then it would have held together.

0: It's the Court Show with Laura Legend, and we're back. It's time. Oh, this is fun. It's some real state mottos.
1: Real, not
0: yes,
1: fake.
0: No, these are not fake. Those are coming up soon. So every state has it, and they write them in Latin. I don't know why. I'm not going to try to read the Latin. I'll translate it for you since I'm fluent in Latin. I'm not. I looked this up before we came. Connecticut is... He who transplanted sustains. Yes, that's genius, isn't it? I guess. Maybe that was when people were moving here from another country. I don't know.
1: Oh, aren't they don't do that anymore.
0: No. New Mexico. We're going to move on. New Mexico, it grows as it goes. And we'll move to Oregon. That's really what it is. It's Crescent Uendo or something like that. I don't know. I don't read this. Oregon is she flies with her own wings. That's beautiful.
1: That is.
0: Indiana is sort of like wah, wah. It's 1937. Do you know what our motto is?
1: No idea.
0: It's Crossroads of America.
1: Oh.
0: And that's been since 1937. I just found that out yesterday.
1: I feel like a lot of states use that. Maybe not as their motto, but as their catchphrase.
0: Yeah, I think some of them are like, Kansas is stuck in the Crossroads of America. Nebraska is equality before law. Having fun with state mottos. Yes, we have some state mottos that should have been, but weren't. If, by the way, you're some of the people who are not living in the United States, we have some Canadians, some Australians, some UK people that listen to the show, and our show is broadcast in those countries. Thank you so much.
1: Appreciate it.
0: If you're coming here, you might learn from this next bit what other states think about the other states. It'll help with your culture of America. We'll be right back. Here's some George Thorogood, Bad to the Bone.

0: It's the Court Show with Laura Legend. It's back. Now it's time for, oh yeah, having some fun with other states. And every state has makes fun of the states next to them. I don't know how it works in the rest of the world, but sort of like this. Alabama state motto should have been one of these two. Literacy ain't everything. And
1: it's not funny.
0: Heck yes, we have electricity. Arizona, yes, but it's a dry heat.
1: That's true.
0: Arkansas state motto, it's another one. Education ain't everything. Indiana, oh, we did do an Indiana. 2 billion years, tidal wave free. It ain't
1: okay.
0: A lie.
1: You can't be offended by that,
0: no.
1: Right? That's good, clean fun.
0: Kentucky, tobacco is a vegetable. Montana, it's not just for psychos anymore.
1: Ouch.
0: It does seem like
1: Ouch.
0: A lot of the militia come from Montana because there's not that many people out there. Pennsylvania, land of a million potholes. Have you you just drove through Pennsylvania, didn't you?
1: Yes, there was a lot of construction. I didn't notice the
0: potholes. Oh, man. Every time we drove up to New York, it's pothole city. Nevada, more weirdos than Alaska.
1: Yeah,
0: and warmer too. I know, that's it. Nevada. Nebraska, I know we have a great listener out there, Uncle Otto.

0: He's from Nebraska. Ask about our state motto contest. That's their state motto. Get it? West Virginia, one big happy family. Literally.
1: Ouch.
0: And that's it. We can't make fun of any more states because we do want some listeners by the end of the year. And here's some, speaking of families, one big happy family. Remember Hall & Oates?
1: Mm-hmm.
0: Yeah, they did a song called Family Man. Be right back. It's The Court Show with Laura Legend, the CORTshow.org if you want to listen to the last four shows. Thanks to the intern for keeping us up to date.

Show with Laura Legend. Laura, did you ever watch Monty Hall and Carol Merrill? The show is called Let's Make a Deal, and it's where people would dress up in all different, like, they dress up to look like whoever, and Monty Hall would come up and say, you know, show me that you have an egg in your purse. I'll give you $50. And they'd find an egg in their purse, or all these odd things. You know, people were showing up with some pretty whacked out stuff that they were carrying with them. And then they'd get up on stage and they'd be able to choose door number one, door number two, or door number three. And one of them had a new car or whatever it was, a new living room set. Jimmy Buffett made a song about this, believe it or not. And he mentions their names, Carol Merrill, because she was the model on stage, and Monty Hall, who was the game show host. It's our fun song of the day, Jimmy Buffett.

0: Hey, Laura, you've heard of Haywood Banks.
1: I want to say yes.
0: Yes, I think you have.
1: I think I have.
0: Because once you hear this song, you will. This is a fun, it's comedy break time. Ooh. And this is cartoon animals. And it's what happens if the cartoon animals were able to come off the page and what would they do? Yep, here it is, Haywood Banks. We'll be right back with your cover song of the day.

0: cartoon animals, Haywood Banks. I've said this on the show before, but Haywood Banks has been on some radio shows where they tried so hard to make him go dirty, and Haywood Banks just goes, that's just not what I do. You know, he stops them mid-tracks, and then they're stuck because they don't know what to do. It's like, okay, well, do your bit then. Anyway, I like Haywood Banks. I think he's a good, clean comedian. He's actually quite a musician, too, to write some of the stuff that he's done. It's time for your cover song of the day. And you've heard the song Hazy Shade of Winter.
1: It was
0: a Bangles song. But actually, before that, in 1966, it was originally made popular by the one and only Simon and Garfunkel.
1: Mm.
0: Yeah, so I'm going to play just a little bit of Simon and Garfunkel. So it's pretty cool, but it has a 60s vibe. This might have been when they still liked each other.
1: I think this is the version I'm more familiar with, actually.
0: Well, and then you have the Bangles version, which I know growing up when I did, this was definitely it. It's the Court Show with Laura Legend.

0: Hazy Shade of Winter from 1987. It was the Bangles, and it was used in the movie Less Than Zero. If you haven't seen that movie, look it up. I need to watch it again. We should watch it again to see if it still holds true. Laura, you went to college.
1: I did.
0: So did Henry Winkler.
1: Yeah,
0: but
1: he did.
0: He was actually, Henry Winkler was dyslexic before they really figured
1: that out. Yes.
0: So he had a horrible time in school.
1: Yes.
0: And I believe he was taught, he was at Georgetown University this year giving the graduation speech. And I just love Henry Winkler, and so does everybody else.
1: Yeah.
0: But this is just a small part of what he said during his graduation speech. It's The Court Show with Laura Legend.
2: And I am telling you, you don't know what you can accomplish until you just put one foot in front of the other. I was doing a Broadway play. I went back to L.A. I couldn't get hired. They said, oh, well, you know, you're the Fonz, and you were so funny, and you're a lovely guy, but you were the Fonz. And I went to a friend. I said, I can't get hired. I need help. He said, write books for children about your learning challenge. I said, well, I can't do that because I'm learning challenged. And he said, I'll introduce you to Lynn. There is not one way to do anything. There is only your way. You're not hired to fill just time and space. You are hired to fill that time and space.

0: with your imagination, with that power that you're going to find. You are wonderful, and everything is possible. Oh, yes, you can live a great life. You can accumulate things. You can fill up your house and your lawn and a warehouse with things. But you cannot live a rich, full life filled with love, the love you're giving, the love you receive from your parents, from your relatives, your friends, even a random conversation on a line in an airport with a person you'd never met before. Be the most you can be, because there are hurts to be healed, needs to be met, and if you are not the most you can be, something will remain undone forever. This world is yours now, and this world needs fixing, and I pray to the heavens that you are the fixers, and I say to you now, go!
1: Henry Winkler.
2: Wow. I'm moved. I'm motivated. That was
1: pretty powerful. It's Court Show with Laura Legend. We'll be right back after this.
3: 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Ooh.

0: And oh yeah, yeah, yeah, yeah.
1: It's the Court Show with Laura Legend. Laura's back from a wonderful trip up north.
2: Yes, it was wonderful. Maine.
1: Do they talk funny up there?
2: Not really.
1: Really?
2: You got a couple bah hobbers, but
1: yeah.
2: Not really.
1: Ah, that's too bad. Listen, if you're thinking of coming and visit the United States, or if you live here and you want to go to different states to hear their accents, probably the sooner the better, because I think all that seems to be blending.
2: Yes.
1: Thank goodness here in Indiana, we don't have accents. That's what we keep telling ourselves. Whereas, like, we talk like the people on the news.
2: Yes, yes.
1: And they're like, no, you don't.
2: No.
1: We got to say goodbye now, Laura.
2: Oh, man.
1: I know it's time, but we're so happy we're going to be back next time. Make sure you tune into this bat station at this bat time so you can
2: Same
1: hear these two
2: channel.
1: Bird brains talk about radio the way it should be. We love having you along. You're the only reason we do this. We do not get paid for this. It's fun. We're not asking for any money. So if you want to give money, give to the station you're listening to, because they probably could use some. And these stations are the best to tune into because they definitely have something different going on.
2: Yeah, very true.
1: Because they're playing our show. It's got to be different.
2: Which is different. Yeah.
1: All right. We'll see you next time. It's the Court Show Radio, the way it should be.
2: Appreciate everybody listening. Have a best rest of your day.
1: Thanks, Sid, the intern, for keeping stuff going behind the scenes. We'll see you next time. Here's some Pink Floyd from The Wall.

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1: Online, on your smart speaker, on the app. This is Whaley Radio Gold News.
2: The USA are out of the World Cup after being beaten 4-1 by Belgium in the last 16, despite star striker Florian Balogun's red card ban being overturned. FIFA's decision has been heavily criticised by both UEFA and the Belgian Football Federations. President Donald Trump admitted calling up FIFA President Gianni Infantino to review the one-match suspension, which will now be served next year. Meanwhile, after England's win over Mexico yesterday morning, we can start looking ahead to the quarterfinals. They'll take on Norway on Saturday after they beat Brazil 2-1. We spoke to Norwegian football commentator Vergad Olstad, who thinks England could be frightened.
3: You have all this history about the Norwegians going abroad to see English teams play, especially Manchester United and Liverpool. Now we have the Leeds-born Erling Braut Haaland, which is the biggest star of English football right now.
2: Poor communication in the NHS to dying patients is causing avoidable stress. That's according to Paula Sussex, the Parliamentary and Health Service Ombudsman. She mentions the severe consequences for their families and spoke on a recent case where Mr. O was not told about his cancer spreading.
4: This is just one of many cases that we've had over the years. And this particular individual we call Mr. O was not told by the trust that his cancer was indeed terminal, and they knew a month before he was told.
2: The Department for Health and Social Care says it's committed to making sure families receive high-quality and personalised end-of-life care. The Duke of Sussex is set to find out the result of his High Court challenge against the publisher of the Daily Mail today. It's after an 11-week trial earlier this year where he and a number of other household names accused Associated Newspapers Limited of alleged unlawful information gathering. A&L strongly deny the claims. And a new test for endometriosis, described as a game changer, has been approved for use in GPs. It aims to dramatically cut the time it takes for women to receive a diagnosis of the condition. At the moment, it can take up to a decade. The test uses a saliva sample to check for tiny biological markers. From Radio News Hub, I'm Frankie Hersein.
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7: This is your weather update.
2: Rain across parts of Scotland with some light drizzle stretching into northwest England. Elsewhere, a dry and sunny day. Still breezy in the north, though. Quite warm, especially in the south, with a high of 30 degrees Celsius.
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0: Are you excited to start the show today, you guys?
1: Yeah, I
2: missed it here.
0: Okay.
1: Oh, yeah, Aaron's back.
0: That's right.
2: Yeah, I had my fill of pancakes.
0: Did we forget that he wasn't on the show yesterday?
1: I don't remember what day it is. Okay.
0: Welcome to the show, everybody out there listening. This is the Tuesday show. This is Fun with Am and Dave on Aaron. And I want to thank all the people who've tuned in to listen to the only radio crew that went to an open house where the realtor's first question was, how comfortable are you with unexplained doors?
1: Oh my gosh, it's my passion, actually. That's how we bought our house.
2: What's behind that door?
1: Where does that door? I don't care, I'll buy it.
0: That's a true story.
1: It's for real.
0: That is for real. We had some unexplained
1: doors. Two secret doors in our house, and I refused to like go in them.
0: Yeah, she didn't go in them, but she wanted the house because of them.
1: Yes.
0: So we're going to talk about some other stuff on the show today. Things that you'd never want to hear during a house tour or an open house.
2: Ooh.
0: Just like that for some people,
1: yeah,
0: not my wife, yeah, but for other people.
1: For normal people.
0: And we are going to talk about that because our house might be on the market to sell if anybody wants to buy it.
1: Not secret door house. No, thank you.
0: Okay, we are going to get started. We're going to talk about, the hot off the top news. We've got a couple headlines there. We've got the game show we're going to play with everybody. We've got also things that should be Olympic sports.
1: Ooh,
0: we're
1: going to
0: talk about that.
2: Okay. I got some ideas.
0: Yeah. Okay.
1: I've got some updates on Foo Fighters, some hip-hop information, and Sun.
0: Sun.
2: Oh.
1: Sun.
0: The Sun?
1: No, just Sun.
0: Okay.
2: And then after that, I've got to tell you about a guy who meets his neighbor and asks what he does for a living.
1: Oh, sounds hilarious.
2: Oh, you should wait until he answers.
0: Okay, and then what else do we have after that?
1: Well, I'm going to take over for a little while. I've got a couple things. I've got some information, Days of Our Lives, a little story about us or how I came to be.
0: Mm-hmm.
1: Then I've got
3: trivia.
1: I love Tuesday trivia. And then we're going to update the weekly wacky word.
2: Oh, I didn't even use it once.
1: I don't think
2: week.
1: We did. I mean, we need a better word.
0: I had a night, the other night, I had a night where I went down the rabbit hole and I was definitely.
2: Scrollnesia?
0: I was definitely.
1: You were
0: scrollnesia.
1: Like, until 3 or 4 in the morning.
0: Yeah, 3 and 4 in the morning. So, scrollnesia that night. We've also got signs you're officially an adult. I want to talk about that today. And then a good news segment and the trivia preview. But right now, it's time for Hot Off the Top News!
2: Hot.
4: It's weird, it's weird, it's weird, it's weird, it's weird. Weird, weird, weird, weird, weird, weird, weird, weird. The weird and wacky news.
0: Headlines. Okay, what do we got for headlines here? We've got Mexican Batman catching duct taping motorbike thieves. What is this? I don't know what that could possibly be about, but we're going to find out. And then we've got Colorado man opens truck door. This is very self-explanatory. And finds a bear.
1: Oh, tis
2: deer.
1: The season.
0: Yeah,
1: a deer, a bear.
2: Dear. You're quick.
0: We're going to have an update on those headlines. And guess what? Just this past weekend, those U.S. Partiers, they had a good time for July 4th. And guess what? Our resident car sales guys, the team over at A&M Autoland, well, they also had a good time. Let's take a listen to what they were up to.
5: Hi, folks. This is Big Al. Come on, Mike. You're supposed to say in Big Mike at A&M Autoland.
6: I can't, Al. I can't get over this costume you're wearing.
5: Guess who I am, Mike? Guess.
6: I have no idea. All that's missing is the "will work for food" sign.
5: I'm Uncle Stan, Mike.
6: Who?
5: Uncle Stan. You know, the 4th of July guy? Uncle Stan wants you to shop at A&M Autoland.
6: Al, that's Uncle Sam. And what's with the costume? The pants are supposed to be striped red and white. Those are pink and darker pink.
5: The colors ran in the washing machine.
6: And the beard. Uncle Sam has a white beard, not a brown beard with food in it.
5: I had a cruller.
6: And what's with the hat?
5: What about the hat?
6: That's a fez.
5: Mike, Uncle Stan.
6: Sam!
5: Uncle Sam wants you to shop at A&M Autoland for independence.
6: Independence from what?
5: I haven't worked that part out yet.
7: Come to A&M Autoland. Uncle Stan wants you.
5: Mike, can I set off the firework?
6: Yeah, go ahead. I don't care.
5: Okay. Well, that wasn't supposed to happen.
6: My office. Right into my office.
5: Look at the pretty colors. Red, white, and...
6: Oh.
5: Look at the pretty stars.

0: Okay, it's time for Hot Off the Top News. We've got a couple headlines here, as mentioned before break, and this is fun with Am and Dave-O and Aaron. I really want to get into that. I do not understand this headline. Mexican Batman catching duct taping motorbike thieves.
1: What? Oh,
2: this could be
0: what
2: good.
0: Is this? Okay, so this happened in Jalisco, Mexico.
1: Oh, yeah, yeah.
0: It was a vigilante nickname, the Batman of Lagos de Moreno.
1: Oh.
0: He's being sought after. At least five suspected motorcycle thieves were found duct taped to lampposts.
1: Okay. No way, I love it.
0: That's making more sense.
3: Yeah,
0: now.
3: Ay, caramba.
0: It happened over a 10-day span. Some had the word thief written on their faces and fake whiskers drawn in marker.
1: Wow.
0: While stolen motorcycles were left nearby, police are treating the tied-up men as victims.
3: Oh, what?
0: And are trying to identify the person responsible.
1: Wow. That's preposterous. Yeah. I can't wait to see the Mexican Batmobile.
3: Oh, yeah.
1: It's a lowrider with a horn that honks la cucaracha, la cucaracha.
3: Yeah, that's it.
0: A little bit different there. That was okay.
3: That's okay. Yeah.
1: I have a stutter.
0: You know what I don't understand is why they didn't go with Zorro. It's Mexico.
3: Right?
1: Like, oh,
0: is that a Batman?
1: Yeah.
0: I don't understand that. Anyway, let's, you know what? I just thought of something. This whole, I have to say this. A Mexican Batman, why not Bat-Manuel? Bat-Manuel! Oh, okay.
3: It was
0: that bad, was it? It was that bad. Okay, how about we talk about the Colorado man who opens the truck door and finds a bear?
1: Oh,
0: so
1: oh,
0: did he open it up and is this one too hard or is this one too soft? A home security camera in Steamboat Springs, Colorado captured the moment a man opened his pickup truck and found a bear sitting in the front passenger seat.
3: Oh my gosh.
0: Was the seatbelt on?
3: Yeah.
0: The bear had apparently climbed in through an open window while searching for food. Truck owner Andy Kerrigan used a wooden plank to scare the young bear out of the vehicle. Despite the surprise encounter, the truck suffered little damage.
1: Oh.
0: Not much
1: at all.
0: Luckily,
1: it was a black bear and not a

0: bear.
1: Oh, yeah, that'd be messy.
2: That would have been stinky. Okay, there are your headlines for the day. Thank you very much for joining us for fun with Am and Dave and Aaron. We're going to be back. We are going to play that trivia reveal game with you when we get back right after the break. So stick around for more fun.

0: 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And guess what? It's now time for everybody's favorite game show. 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
0: Okay, we got the three questions here. Let's get to it. If you at home want to play along, think of some answers here as I ask these questions. This is the first one. Each year, about 17 tons of gold is used to make this. What is it?
2: Ooh, I got an answer.
0: Yeah.
2: Gold-plated dentures.
3: Oh, probably. Yeah.
0: You stole
3: like a grill?
0: You stole my gold teeth answer.
2: Yeah, I had that.
0: Okay, how about this next one here, Amanda?
3: I said gold-plated plates. I didn't
0: what
3: know.
0: Is, like gold-plated plates? Would you offer a car or something?
3: Food.
0: What do you mean? Oh,
3: do they plate plates? I don't even know. Yeah.
0: They eat off of?
3: Oh, I should have just said like earrings.
0: Probably. Well, my answer has been stolen by Aaron. Do I get a ding, ding, ding because I had the same answer as Aaron?
3: Is it the
2: it's
3: right answer?
2: It's not a ding, ding if it's not right, though.
3: Yeah.
0: Well, I said gold teeth. You say gold plated dentures.
3: But what's the right answer, Dave?
2: Yeah, exactly.
0: The right answer is wedding rings.
2: Oh, that's we're right both answer. Losers.
0: So, okay, how about this second one here? About 6% of wedding proposals are done using this. What is it?
2: How about a flash mob proposal?
3: Oh, yeah.
2: Yeah.
3: That's possible. Sure.
0: Okay, and then Amanda, what do you got?
3: I said the Jumbotron at a sports game.
0: Oh, yeah.
3: Right?
0: Jumbotron's a sports game. That makes sense. And I said, do you remember the ring pops?
3: Yes. Oh, yeah.
0: Yeah. I say using ring
3: pops. Absolutely there.
0: That's right. But we were all wrong again. It's they're done over the phone. 6%.
2: That's
0: wedding proposals.
2: No good.
3: Really?
0: That's awful.
3: Yucky.
0: Okay, how about this one? Number three, 40% of women surveyed do not want this in their wedding. What is it?
2: A petting zoo.
3: I would love that in my wedding.
2: Okay. With the goats?
0: Yeah. Okay, Amanda, what do you got?
3: I said their mother-in-law.
0: Ooh.
3: Yeah. Truth.
0: What do you say? Them fighting words?
3: That's right, yeah.
0: How about the chicken dance?
2: So annoying.
0: The actual answer is the words honor and obey in the vows.
3: Oh, yeah, true.
0: They don't want that.
3: Nope.
0: So there are your questions. Those are our answers. And hopefully you came up with some correct answers on those ones. And give yourself a pat on the back if you did. And we're going to take a break. And when we get back, we got some random funny things to talk about. Things that should be in Olympic sports. That's what we're going to talk about next on Fun with Em and Dave O'Neill.

0: This is Fun with Am and Dave O'Aaron. Welcome back to the show. We have now got to talk about that theme I was talking about at the top of the show.
1: Right.
2: Oh.
0: Things you'd never want to hear during like a house tour or open house. You're
1: sure.
0: Selling your house.
2: Come on over.
0: You don't want to hear this stuff. One thing that I never want to hear is that wall wasn't always leaning that way, was it?
2: Oh.
0: You don't want to hear that. That's not going to help you sell the house, right?
1: So. No.
2: How about this one?
0: What?
2: The basement is mostly dry.
1: Oh, you're speaking from experience,
2: yeah,
1: I think.
2: Right.
0: Yeah. Go ahead.
1: I was going to say, how about ignore that scratching? That's not always there.
0: Oh, really?
1: Yeah.
2: On the other side of the door.
0: So the reason I'm bringing this up is because we are possibly going to be selling the house, right? We've got our house here in Canada.
1: And
0: if anybody listening wants to move to Canada and you want to move to our area, we might have a house for sale. So,
1: sure, yeah.
0: And I promise you won't hear any of those things during the open house, okay?
1: No.
0: But we've got some other things
1: we'll give you
2: and a boot.
0: We got some other things we're going to talk about right now, and they're a little bit random. They're a little bit funny, and they're things that should be Olympic sports.
1: All
0: is
1: right.
0: What this should be. Carrying every grocery bag in one trip,
1: Gold
0: Amanda. Amanda would not win it. She tries that sport, but
1: hey,
0: she would not win it.
1: I win every time.
0: You do not win. You drop everything. How about this next one here, Amanda?
1: How about catching something before it hits the floor with your foot, like a little footy?
0: You don't even win that one.
1: I do not win that one.
0: No, you couldn't do that one. Okay, what's another Olympic sport here that, Aaron, what do you think?
2: How about folding a fitted sheet without crying?
1: Oh, yeah.

0: so impossible.
1: How do you get scored on that? Like, the least amount of crying gets to win or something like that?
0: Who's on the podium?
2: Measuring your tears.
1: Measuring your tears? Oh, yeah. How about getting the USB plugged in on the first try?
2: Yeah. Buy a lotto ticket when that happens.
1: Holy man.
2: Yeah.
1: Okay. Next one here, Amanda.
2: Pretending you know somebody's name until somebody else says it. You know?
1: I do that.
2: And this is my...
1: I do that. I'll go up to people who are with me. I'll go, can you go and introduce yourself
2: That's
1: to that
2: right.
1: person?
2: I can't remember who they are.
1: Because I can't remember their name. So.
0: That gives me a good idea, yeah. Dave.
1: How about another thing that should be an Olympic sport, Aaron?
0: Yeah, finding the TV remote in under 30 seconds.
2: Oh, I think Dave could almost win that.
0: Are
2: he
0: you good?
2: Always loses the remote.
1: I lose the remote, but I can't find it under
2: That's
1: 30
2: true,
1: seconds.
2: Actually,
1: I would lose.
2: Yeah.
1: Okay, how about this one here? Speed unloading the dishwasher before the microwave beats.
2: Yes,
0: oh, that is
2: a
0: challenge.
2: Actually. That's
1: that
2: a
1: one,
2: good competition.
1: I think Amanda could
0: practice tonight.
1: Amanda could win that
2: one.
1: So.
2: Yeah.
1: How about this next one here, Amanda?
2: Guessing which checkout line will actually move the fastest.
1: Oh.
2: I always pick the wrong line.
0: Oh,
2: so.
0: Yeah.
1: It's the same with driving down a highway that's, you know, slowed down to a stop.
2: Change lanes.
1: Change lanes
2: in
1: and you're
2: the
1: in the wrong
2: lane.
1: Place. Yeah, that's right. Okay, how about this next one here, Aaron?
0: Walking through a spider web without performing an emergency dance. Oh,
1: what kind of dance goes with that one? I'd like to see it.
0: Interpretive.
1: How about getting into bed and remembering everything you forgot to do?
2: Oh, yeah.
1: That
2: yeah.
1: one.
2: 100%,
1: okay.
2: yeah.
1: And then, Amanda, let's get the penultimate one on, things that should be Olympic sports.
2: Okay, but I hate that word. It's opening a garbage bag without licking your fingers. Can you do it? I don't even want to. Licking your fingers.
1: Okay, Aaron's going to finish things off. Things that should be Olympic sports, Aaron. What's the final one?
0: Silently opening a bag of chips during a movie.
1: That's
2: going to
0: be
2: package, right?
1: I am so embarrassed when I do something like that. Or a theater production
2: like,
1: or something
2: fast,
1: like that.
2: Or
1: you do
2: it like
1: super fast. I don't know. I don't know. But that's super embarrassing. I don't like doing that. So there you go. There's your things that should be Olympic sports on the Random Funny Things Talk About. We are going to be right back with more fun with Em and Dave and Aaron, and Amanda's going to take over to do what, Amanda?
2: The Daily Music News. Come on back for it.

0: It's time now for the Daily Music News right here on Fun with Amandevo and Aaron.
1: Oh, so yeah. Glad you're here.
0: Let's get Amanda to pop in here and give us the lowdown on what's going on with the Foo Fighters.
2: The Foo Fighters.
0: And you mentioned Sun. I want to know about that, too.
2: I know. I'm kind of broadening my scope here.
0: Okay.
2: So after a quieter stretch, the Foo Fighters are officially back on the festival circuit. The band has been announced as one of the headliners for the 2026 Bottle Rock Festival in California, marking another major live appearance for the group and giving fans something to look forward to.
0: Giving those fans something to look forward to.
2: Is that your
0: spring?
2: Foo Fighters?
0: Yeah.
2: Okay. How about this? According to music creation platform Splice, hip-hop has once again been named the most downloaded genre by producers around the world for the third straight year.
1: Really?
2: Hip-hop,
1: wow.
0: I hope it's the old stuff.
2: The report also highlights that shorter song intros and genre blending continue to shape the biggest music trends heading into 2026.
1: Oh, wow.
0: I can do genre blending. I'm a DJ.
2: Okay, so how about this? Experimental metal pioneers Sun have announced their first full-length album in 7 years, and the duo also, has also revealed a North American tour with tickets going on sale soon. Fans are already calling it one of the year's most anticipated heavy music releases.
1: Oh, I can't wait.
2: Yeah.
0: I didn't realize my wife was so aggressive.
2: I love that metal-y stuff.
0: Yeah, how come we don't do that more often?
1: A mosh pit. Let's do a mosh pit.
0: Let's do a mosh pit in the bedroom.
1: No.
0: Don't talk like that. Okay, that's it. We're going to take a break, and when we get back, Aaron's going to take over. He's got something with a neighbor and asking questions.
1: It's going to be hilarious.
0: And we're going to find out all about it next. It's the joke of the day.

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1: Donald Trump's defended intervening to get USA striker Valerian Balogun's red card suspension overturned. He called up FIFA President Gianni Infantino to get the decision reviewed, a move that's been heavily criticised by UEFA, saying they've crossed the line. But it didn't matter too much in the end. The US were knocked out by Belgium last night, beaten 4-1. Meanwhile, the England squad are getting a well-deserved rest after their win over Mexico yesterday morning. Next up, they'll face Norway in the quarterfinals on Saturday. We spoke to Norwegian football commentator Vegard Ulstad, who thinks England is the dream game.
2: We're coming towards a dream game for Norwegian supporters. The bond between Norwegian and English football is huge because every other generations before me has been following the English teams. I think a lot of Norwegians has been rooting for England in the World Cups when we have not been part of these games.
1: Elsewhere, the Duke of Sussex is set to find out the result of his High Court challenge against the publisher of the Daily Mail today. It's after an 11-week trial earlier this year where he and a number of other household names accused Associated Newspapers Limited of alleged unlawful information gathering. A&L strongly deny the claims. Poor communication to dying patients in the NHS is causing avoidable stress. That's according to Paula Sussex, the Parliamentary and Health Service Ombudsman. She says it's adding to families' grief.
3: This is just one of many cases that we've had over the years. This particular individual we call Mr. O was not told by the trust that his cancer was indeed terminal, and they knew a month before he was told.
1: The Department for Health and Social Care says it's unacceptable, but they're committed to making sure families receive high-quality end-of-life care. And a new test for endometriosis, described as a game-changer, has been approved for use in GPs. It aims to dramatically cut the time it takes for women to receive a diagnosis for the condition. At the moment, it can take up to a decade. The test uses a saliva sample to check for tiny

0: 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That's the latest from Radio News Hub. I'm Frankie Hersine.
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0: Rain across parts of Scotland with some light drizzle stretching into northwest England. Elsewhere, a dry and sunny day. Still breezy in the north, though. Quite warm, especially in the south, with a high of 30 degrees Celsius.
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0: We're back, and we're going to double up the laughs on this one.
1: Yeah, let's have some fun.
0: This is Fun with Am and Davo and Aaron. On this one, we're going to talk a little bit about the things that you never want to hear at an open house when you're selling your house. Okay, things like, we don't open that door anymore.
2: Okay? Oh, no.
0: Just leave that closed.
2: I kind of do like that.
0: Yeah.
1: How about this one?
0: Mom.
1: You'll get used to that smell.
2: Oh, that's not.
0: Oh, no.
2: Yeah. How about those lights only flicker when it rains? Don't worry. It's not an all the time thing.
1: Oh, goodness.
0: That's a good one. But Aaron, you'll get used to that smell. I like that,
2: you like
0: one
2: that
0: there.
2: One?
0: Yeah, that's a good one. Okay. Speaking of Aaron and his funnies, he's got another funny with us because he's going to do his
1: joke of the day. And I hope I'm going to make you laugh.
0: Okay. Well, we always have something, some sort of reaction from it. So let's find out what it's going to be today. This is Aaron's joke of the day. Give it to us.
1: A guy meets his new neighbor and asks, "What do you do for a living?" The neighbor says, "Well, I'm a professor of logic at the university."
2: Ooh.
1: The guy says, "Logic? What the heck is that?"

0: Right. Mm-hmm.
1: The professor says, it's hard to explain, so I'll give you an example. Mm-hmm. Do you own a doghouse? Mm-hmm. Yeah, I do.
0: Okay.
1: Well, then you probably have a dog. Yeah.
0: Yeah.
1: And if you have a dog, you're probably married with kids. Yeah? Okay. So then you're a heterosexual man.
0: Okay.
1: Yeah, I am. You see, that's logic. From the simple fact that you own a doghouse, I was able to determine that you are a heterosexual man. Later, the guy runs into a friend and tells him he met his new neighbor today.
0: Yeah.
1: He's a professor of logic.
0: Right.
1: His friend says, what is logic?
2: Yeah.
1: The guy says, I'll show you. Do you own a doghouse? No. Oh, you must be gay then.
0: Aaron, no. Aaron. That's not what that means.
2: No, that's logic, Amanda.
0: Oh, golly. We've got some work to do here.
3: We've got some new definitions going on here. I don't know if I agree with.
0: Yeah.
3: So,
2: made me laugh.
3: That's good. Okay, well, that's Aaron's joke of the day. We are going to take a little break, and when we get back, in between now and when we get back, we're going to beat the snot out of Aaron here for that joke.
2: Bring it. I'll get my boyfriend to beat you up.
3: Okay, we're going to be right back. What do we got coming up after the joke of the day? Oh, no. It's time for Days of Our Lives.
0: Oh, yay.
3: Amanda's got a story for everybody, so stick around so you can hear it right here on Fun with Em and Dave O'Naren.

0: boy. So now it's time to let Amanda just talk.
1: Oh, dear. Oh,
0: we uninterrupted.
2: Watch
3: and go
2: out.
3: And go and
0: that's
3: go.
0: That's right, Aaron. You got it. That's
1: move
0: exactly
1: on,
0: what I'm saying. Yeah. Oh, move on, Aaron. I love it. We haven't heard that button
1: I
0: used
1: know.
0: For a while.
1: I know.
0: Basically, that's what I was saying is we better get to it quick. This is Fun with Am and Dave and Aaron, and it's time for Days of Our Lives. Mm. Amanda, so we can end this here within the next hour. Why don't you give us your story here at Days of Our Lives?
1: Well, I was asking what you talked about last week, and this is just so people can get to know us a little bit better.
0: That's right.
1: You were talking about internet,
0: not dating.
1: Not hooking up
0: no,
1: necessarily,
0: well,
1: but kind of.
0: If
1: and
0: it
1: I
0: happened.
1: Thought I would tell a story about, you know, years ago when I was on the internet and
0: mm-hmm.
1: I met a fellow and we were talking and we met at a bar and I thought it was going good. I actually ordered a second drink.
0: Yeah.
1: When all of a sudden he got up, paid the tab at the bar and said, yeah, we're done. Thanks.
3: it's over?
1: I'll call you sometime. And I thought, oh, wow. Okay. That was abrupt. I guess that didn't go well.
3: Kind of a
1: and,
3: jerk.
1: And 11 years later, we're sitting here next to each other.
3: Goodness.
1: Recording
3: yeah,
1: the
3: that
1: show.
3: Sounds
1: so.
3: Just like Dave.
1: Yeah.
0: I had heard, because I had been dating for a while and I wasn't really having a lot of luck, and I heard somewhere that you always cut the first date off right at the 45-minute or the one-hour mark. I can't mm-hmm. remember what
3: oh,
0: it is now.
3: Oh, you were trying to be a player.
0: So, no, has nothing to do with being a player, although I kind of was. She played me, in fact. Actually, let's get that straight. So, yeah, we met through, what's that app called again? Oh, Tinder.
3: Tinder.
1: Yeah.
0: We met through Tinder, and it's been, heaven ever since is what it's been. So, yeah, that happened on our first date, and I don't know why. I just wanted to try it. It's apparently it worked.
1: Yeah.
3: You put a ring on it.
1: I went home, and my cousin was staying with me, and she said, how did it go? And I said, I don't think it went well. but I think the next day we were texting each other, and things sorted itself out.
0: Yeah. It's always been a good story, and maybe that's why I did it. I thought this will be a
1: probably,
0: good story.
1: That sounds like you.
0: I thought 11 years we're going to be doing a radio show and she's going to tell us great story
1: that's
0: on
1: right.
0: the radio show.
1: Yeah.
0: That's why I did it.
3: Yeah.
0: Okay.
3: Sure.
0: We're going to take a little break. Thanks for filling us in on our first meeting there, Amanda. That's
1: mm-hmm.
0: appreciated. And now that the world knows that, let's show the world how dumb we are when it comes to
4: trivia.
5: Trivia, baby.
0: Okay, we're going to do that right after this on Fun with Am and Dave O'Neill.

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1: Okay, I'm ready.
2: Let's have some more fun.
1: I've been working out for this one, okay?
3: Have you now?
1: Yes,
3: oh,
1: I have.
3: All right. Mm-hmm.
1: I stretched before we came into the studio. I've been pumping weights, and I figured that's going to make me smarter.
3: Okay, so. You should have been hitting the books, mister.
1: Okay, we're going to do something on fun with Am and Dave on Aaron that we like to call
4: Mandatainment.
1: What are you doing on Mandatainment? Everybody knows,
3: well,
1: anyway.
3: It's Tuesday, so it's
1: Let's do it. So are we alternating? Is this the one where we alternate?
3: Well, it's multiple choice, so
1: okay.
3: You can both answer.
1: Okay.
3: We're not going to alternate. You just, like, shout out what you think it is.
1: Okay.
3: Okay, so question one. Which everyday item was originally invented to clean wallpaper? Was it a sponge, Play-Doh, magic eraser, or your little brother?
2: Play-Doh.
1: I'm going to say a sponge.
3: Aaron.
5: Ding, ding, ding, ding.
1: Play-Doh.
5: Ding, ding, ding.
3: Yeah, before kids turned it into snakes and meatballs, Play-Doh was sold as wallpaper cleaner. So interesting. Which animal has fingerprints so similar to humans that they can confuse crime scene investigators?
1: Ooh, okay.
3: Is it a koala, a panda, a chimpanzee, or Dave after eating Cheetos?
2: A chimpanzee.
1: I would say a chimpanzee as well.
3: Oh, it's a koala.
1: Is it a koala?
3: Yeah.
1: Really?
3: Koala fingerprints are incredibly similar to ours.
1: Okay.
3: Crazy. Okay. Which popular snack was accidentally invented when somebody was trying to make thicker fries? Was it pretzels, potato chips, popcorn, or cheese puffs?
1: Potato chips.
3: Ding,
5: ding, ding, ding,
1: yes!
5: ding.
2: Oh,
1: yeah,
2: you got one.
1: Right.
3: So 1-1. Okay, which planet in our solar system has the shortest day? Is it Earth, Saturn, Jupiter, or Mercury after three coffees?
2: Mercury.
1: I'm going to say Earth.
3: Both, you're wrong. It's Jupiter.
1: Jupiter. Ooh,
3: yeah,
1: okay.
3: It does a complete rotation once every 10 hours.
2: Really?
1: I wouldn't even know that.
3: Yeah, okay. Which famous invention was first marketed as a mistake? Microwave oven, super glue, bubble wrap, or Crocs?
2: Bubble wrap.
1: I'm going to say bubble wrap.
3: Oh, no, it's super glue.
1: Super glue.

0: it was accidentally discovered while scientists were trying to make clear plastic gun sights during World War II.
1: Oh, really?
2: Really?
1: Yeah.
2: Well,
1: that's interesting. Uh-huh. Okay.
0: Okay, one more question.
1: Okay, one more.
0: Which bird can recognize individual human faces? Is it a crow, an ostrich, a penguin, or a seagull looking for your fries?
3: A crow!
1: It's a crow.
4: They know you.
0: Yeah, talk nice to them. They'll help
1: that's
0: you
1: a
0: out.
1: Crow.
3: They remember.
0: They sure do.
1: Okay, well, we did pretty crappy on that again.
0: Yeah,
1: but
0: yeah, it was.
1: Hopefully, you did crappy too.
3: I got two.
1: I hope that people who are listening, though, learned a little something. That would be good. They probably know all these.
3: How do you not know that stuff?
1: Okay, we're going to take a break. When we get back, we're going to switch up the weekly wacky word. Amanda's taking over to do that next on Fun with Am and Dave O'Naren.

0: Okay, one thing that we've been discussing here on the show today is this whole open house thing because, well, here's the truth of the matter. We got notice from our tenants that they're going to be moving out at the end of August.
1: Oh, rent's too high.
0: So, we're not going to be bringing it down, that's for sure. So, we're either going to be selling the house, or if anybody out there wants to come and rent it, then you can come and rent the house from us.
2: Yeah.
0: And one of the things that we always want to be careful of is, you know, when you have that open house, if we do have the open house, then what kind of things do you not want to hear at an open house? I would say like, oh, that's the quietest the furnace has ever been.
2: Ooh, that's probably bad, right?
0: That's a bad one.
1: How about this one? The raccoons usually stay outside.
2: Oh, usually.
0: We have raccoons?
2: Yeah.
0: We have raccoons? Oh, my goodness.
1: I would not move in.
0: I didn't know that.
2: What about when that old lady came downstairs and she's like, nobody's been in the attic for years.
1: Oh, creep.
2: You guys saw her, right?
0: No, you were the only one who saw that old lady.
2: Gosh, okay.
0: We keep telling you, she didn't exist.
1: It's all in your head.
2: Okay.
0: Guess what? We are going to get on with it. What are we going to get on with? Well, we are going to now talk about the weekly wacky word. And Amanda, you're going to give us a little lowdown on what that weekly wacky word is going to be. So what is it?
2: All right. So here's a new word. It is chairlock.
0: Chairlock.
1: Chairlock.
2: Yes. When you've sat down and have absolutely no motivation to get back up. Especially when you have a cat on your lap.
1: Oh, I got that.
2: Yeah. Okay. So, you know, can you grab me something to drink, babe? I'm chair locked.
0: I think this happens all the time.
2: It does.
0: I think this
2: is
0: happening.
2: I made it up just for you.
1: Right now.
0: It's happening right now, Aaron. We're chair locked.
1: We can move.
3: Word of the day.
2: Yeah. All right. I think we can use it more then, right?
0: I'm never getting up from this chair now. So I don't think I've actually gotten up from this chair for the last 3 weeks. So.
2: I've been worried.

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I reckon I can probably squeeze two more in, if I'm lucky, three more in before it's time for me to bid you my fond farewells. But you've just heard Sparks with This Town Ain't Big Enough for the both of us. And then before that, Mud. They were fun in the 70s. And with their classic Tiger Feet. And yes, I know some of you were doing the dance at the same time that I was playing that. And before that, Minnie Riperton with Loving You, of course. This one is another sing-along, so get ready to sing to this one. This is Steve Harley and Cockney Rebel.

A couple of 70s sing-alongs to bring us more or less to the end of today's show. The show, of course, being the sensational 70s with me, Gord Cooper. Susie Quattro with Devilgate Drive. And before that, Steve Harley and Cockney Rebel with Come Up and See Me, Make Me Smile. I'm going to finish off with the Hollies and The Air That I Breathe. I'm hoping that you enjoyed my selection enough to join me same time, same place, same channel next week. So until then, keep smiling. Bye for now.

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1: Sir Keir Starmer's on his way to Turkey for his very final NATO summit. He's expected to face questions about the UK's defence spending plans. The government says the Prime Minister will demonstrate how the £15 billion pledged will be turned into action. But the Conservative leader, Kemi Badenoch, says Labour need to cut welfare to put more money into defence.
2: Politicians are here to make tough choices, but Labour MPs don't want to make those tough choices. And I think that's because they're not really Labour MPs. Do you think they're Labour MPs? No, I don't think they're Labour MPs. They are welfare MPs.
1: Next, Nigel Farage says he will make a statement on his future in public life at 2 p.m. It comes as the Reform UK leader faces intense scrutiny over financial support. The Duke of Sussex will find out the results of his High Court challenge later. It's against the publishers of the Daily Mail. He and a number of other celebrities accused Associated Newspapers Limited of unlawful information gathering. They strongly deny the claims. The UK should take early action to prevent debt from moving on to an unsustainable an ever-rising path. That's what the UK's official forecaster has warned. The Office for Budget Responsibility predicted the long-term population changes and economic trends will help put pressure on government spending. Well, after England's win over Mexico yesterday morning, we can start looking ahead to the quarterfinals. They will take on Norway on Saturday after they beat Brazil 2-1. We spoke to Norwegian football commentator Vegard Alstad, who thinks England is the dream game.
3: The bond between Norwegian and English football is huge because every other generations before me has been following the English teams. I think a lot of Norwegians has been rooting for England.
1: And the Queen is set to celebrate 100 years since the first much-loved children's books with Winnie the Pooh. She's visiting the inspiration behind the 100-acre wood in East Sussex. That's the latest from Radio News Hub. I'm Tanita Sims.
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6: This is your weather update.
1: Dry with plenty of sunshine for many of us, particularly in the south, but cloudy elsewhere. Rain across parts of Scotland, breezy in the north too, with highs of 30 degrees Celsius.

very good idea. Welcome along. Jeff Dorsett in the deck chair for the next 60 minutes. Opened up with the most successful American duo in the 80s, Hall & Oates. You Make My Dreams Come True. And then the perfectly formed, small but lovely to look at, Jimmy Somerville, along with Bronski Beat and Small Town Boy. So we've got a Storyband Terence Trent Darby. We've got a double-decker involved with Living in a Box. Story behind the song comes from Nick Kamen, all about wearing those jeans in a laundrette, or taking them off, really. Cover for Another Brother, more about that later, as the wonderful Hindley, the guys from Adelaide in Australia, do Billy Ocean. Got a couple of interviews, Dave McCabe out of the Zootons talking about Guns N' Roses, and Rick Fenn from 10cc talking about Tears for Fears. If you want to get in touch, please do so. The email is chunkyjeff@gmail.com. 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Loads of good stuff to come your way. And a bit of Headbangers Heaven for AC/DC as well for Darren. Right, before they get there, where is Roland Gift when you need him?

Beautiful, Fine Young Cannibals. Now, you've heard the expression, hero to zero. And never more so in the case of the next guy coming up, Terence Trent D'Arby. I did an interview with Richard Hewson, he of the Ra Band. Remember the Crunch and Clouds Across the Moon? Well, he actually produced that first album for Terence Trent D'Arby called Hardline, according to Terence Trent D'Arby. And it sold 10 million copies. Now, Terence Trent D'Arby then turned round when the second album was due and said, I can do that. I can produce it. I can write it. Well, I tell you what, the first one sold 10 million. The second one, 300,000. Hero to zero.

0: you're ever thinking of a summer song, it's that one. '83's. Casey and the Sunshine Band. And Give It Up.
1: Premiership Pop Quiz. Now, here's Jeff Dorsett.
0: So, a very good day to you. Welcome along. Kick up the 80s. It is three questions. Give the answers in about 30 minutes. Question number one. Who had a successful series of albums in the 80s called She's the Boss and Goddess of the Doorway? So, who had the albums out in the 80s? She's the Boss and Goddess of the Doorway. Question number two is a lyric. I want to know the artist and the song. This is the line I'm giving you. I want to squeeze you, please you. I just can't get enough of you. Who is it and what is it? I want to squeeze you, please you. Just can't get enough of you. Who is it and what is it? And question number three. Who wrote the number one single in America in the 80s called Kokomo for the Beach Boys? So who wrote the number one single for the Beach Boys? Kokomo.

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2: Right, now this is where we give you a backstory to a particular hit, and this week we're looking at 1986 for Nick Kamen and Every Time You Break My Heart. Made number five in the UK from an album simply called Nick Kamen. Now, in this synth-pop ballad, Nick Kamen struggles to hang on to his relationship with a girl who keeps breaking his heart. It was originally intended to be on Madonna's True Blue album, but didn't make the cut. At the time, Nick was a hot property because he appeared in the steamy Levi ads in the British Laundromat to the tune of I Heard It Through the Grapevine. Madonna wrote the song and she also provided backing vocals. At the time, she was working on the movie Who's That Girl, so she gave Nick the song and it peaked at number five. The Levi's ad really did it for him there and he got an overnight success. But the trouble was people keep seeing him as a model, not a singer.

0: Madge can write a song, can't she? Nick Kamen. Story behind the song. Every Time You Break My Heart. Right, we're going to go for Best of British here. Now, what we want to do is wave the flag for British music. And we're going to turn this into a double-decker. Richard Derbyshire, along with Living in a Box, they are this week's Best of British.
1: The Best of British. Kick up the 80s with Jeff Dossett.

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1: Right, it's time for Cover from Another Brother. Now, this is where we give you a modern-day artist doing a cover of something that was originally a hit in the 80s. Now, this was a smash for Billy Ocean.

good or what? Cover from another brother, Henley Street Country Club, doing Billy Ocean, Caribbean Queen. Right, now I dug this other one out from left field. You're going to like this. This is Michael Jackson along with Britney Spears.

0: Michael Jackson on with Britney Spears, The Way You Make Me Feel from the Grammy Awards. Right, just ahead of our first interview with Dave McCabe out of the Zootons. Right, let's give you the answer to the quiz. Question number one. Who had the successful 80s albums, She's the Boss and Goddess of the Doorway? It's Mick Jagger. Question number two was a lyric. I want to know the artist and the song. I want to squeeze you, please you. I can't get enough of you. Who is it? What is it? It's the Pointer Sisters doing I'm So Excited. And question number three, who wrote the number one single for the Beach Boys, Kokomo? It was written by the guys out of, San Francisco, as in Scott McKenzie and John Phillips from the Mamas and Papas. You got that? Give yourselves a pat on the back. Right, here's an interview I did with Dave McCabe of the Zootons, and I'm talking very much about his inspirations. Who were your early inspirations that made you feel, that's why I want to be in the music industry?
1: Well, I've never really wanted to be in the music industry. I just wanted to play music. And because you get a freedom from it, don't you?
0: Yeah.
1: And it makes you feel like a little kid, or it makes you feel like an adult then. It kind of makes you feel that there's the opposite thing now. But I was into like a lot of stuff really. I was into like Guns N' Roses, Nirvana, Metallica.
0: Yeah.
1: Soundgarden.
0: Yeah.
1: Alice in Chains.
0: Yeah.
1: All that stuff.
0: Yeah.
1: Pearl Jam. And then I got into the Beatles and then the Kinks. Then I got into Sonic Youth, and it was a constant battle.
0: Yes.
1: Are you into, like, old stuff, or are you into modern stuff? But I think when I reached about 15, I realised you could just like it all, and that just gets more and more as you get older.
0: Sure.

0: Slash, along with Axl Rose and Guns N' Roses. Welcome to the jungle, giving it some. Right, second of our interviews here. Rick Fenn, good friend of mine. When Godley and Cream decided to leave 10cc, Rick Fenn came in, so that's what, 77, 78. And he did a lot of touring, a lot of playing with different people. So he's going to be talking about a few guys like Queen and Tears for Fears. What was the Nokia night like in Germany? I think you were out there and weren't Tears for Fears on the same bill or something?
1: Oh, that was fantastic. Well, we did it was like a arena tour. We did it under the general title of Night of the Prom, which is a thing that they do in Germany anyway, mostly in Germany and Northern Europe they do, and we invited to do it. It was only the sort of 10cc front line. We came along and did our part in that, but they asked me if I would play guitar with some of the other acts, which included Tears for Fears, who I was a huge fan of, you know.
0: Yeah, sure.
1: And Robin Gibb and Kim Wilde. It was actually really good fun because I got to play with all those artists.
0: Yeah.
1: And it was a real treat. I can't remember what year that was, 2008 or something like that.

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1: Sir Keir Starmer's on his way to Turkey for his very final NATO summit. He's expected to face questions about the UK's defence spending plans. The government says the Prime Minister will demonstrate how the £15 billion pledged will be turned into action. But the Conservative leader, Kemi Badenoch, says Labour need to cut welfare to put more money into defence.
2: Politicians are here to make tough choices, but Labour MPs don't want to make those tough choices. And I think that's because they're not really Labour MPs. Do you think they're Labour MPs? No, I don't think they're Labour MPs. They are welfare MPs.
1: Next, Nigel Farage says he will make a statement on his future in public life at 2 p.m. It comes as the Reform UK leader faces intense scrutiny over financial support. The Duke of Sussex will find out the results of his High Court challenge later. It's against the publishers of the Daily Mail. He and a number of other celebrities accused Associated Newspapers Limited of unlawful information gathering. They strongly deny the claims. The UK should take early action to prevent debt from moving on to an unsustainable an ever-rising path. That's what the UK's official forecaster has warned. The Office for Budget Responsibility predicted the long-term population changes and economic trends will help put pressure on government spending.

0: after England's win over Mexico yesterday morning, we can start looking ahead to the quarterfinals. They will take on Norway on Saturday after they beat Brazil 2-1. We spoke to Norwegian football commentator Vegard Alstad, who thinks England is the dream game.
1: The bond between Norwegian and English football is huge because every other generations before me has been following the English teams. I think a lot of Norwegians has been rooting for England.
0: And the Queen is set to celebrate 100 years since the first much-loved children's books with Winnie the Pooh. She's visiting the inspiration behind the 100-acre wood in East Sussex. That's the latest from Radio News Hub. I'm Tanita Sims.
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4: This is your weather update.
0: Dry with plenty of sunshine for many of us, particularly in the south, but cloudy elsewhere. Rain across parts of Scotland, breezy in the north too, with highs of 30 degrees Celsius.
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7: Presenting the classic hits this week back in 1977. This is Rewind to the 70s. I'm Colin French. Pablo Cruz had a great hit with What You Gonna Do?

rewind to the 70s hit on great radio stations like the one you're listening to right now. Pablo Cruz and What You Gonna Do. It's Sherbet and Magazine Madonna on Rewind to the 70s.

that's afloat as and float on from 1977 this week, back in 1977 on Rewind to the 70s. Schubert, Magazine, Madonna, and Pablo Cruz, and What You Gonna Do? It's ABBA, Knowing Me, Knowing You.

Each and every week, we look at the hits that were on the charts in a particular year throughout the 70s on Rewind of the 70s, and that's Foreigner, and Feels Like the First Time. Elvis Presley had some hits throughout the 70s, and Way Down was a double-sided hit for him in the

Baby, Don't Change Your Mind, Gladys Knight and the Pips, Elvis Presley and Way Down, Foreigner and Feels Like the First Time on Rewind to the 70s, playing the classic hits this week back in 1977. Here's Leo Sayer now, When I Need You.

Maynard Ferguson and Gonna Fly Now, the theme from Rocky. Dragon had some big hits throughout the 70s and the early 80s. Ian Hunter, the lead singer.

David James Taylor from the Del Shannon version of Handyman in 1977. On the charts this week, back in 1977, this is Rewind to the 70s. The Climax Blues Band now, and couldn't get it right.

Colin French and Rewind of the 70s. I'll be back in the next hour with some more, so don't go away. Till then, here's the Browns Johnson and Strawberry Letter number 23.

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1: Sir Keir Starmer's on his way to Turkey for his very final NATO summit. He's expected to face questions about the UK's defence spending plans. The government says the Prime Minister will demonstrate how the £15 billion pledged will be turned into action. But the Conservative leader, Kemi Badenoch, says Labour need to cut welfare to put more money into defence.
2: Politicians are here to make tough choices, but Labour MPs don't want to make those tough choices. And I think that's because they're not really Labour MPs. Do you think they're Labour MPs? No, I don't think they're Labour MPs. They are welfare MPs.
1: Next, Nigel Farage says he will make a statement on his future in public life at 2 p.m. It comes as the Reform UK leader faces intense scrutiny over financial support. The Duke of Sussex will find out the results of his High Court challenge later. It's against the publishers of the Daily Mail. He and a number of other celebrities accused Associated Newspapers Limited of unlawful information gathering. They strongly denied the claims. The UK should take early action to prevent debt from moving on to an unsustainable an ever-rising path. That's what the UK's official forecaster has warned. The Office for Budget Responsibility predicted the long-term population changes and economic trends will help put pressure on government spending. Well, after England's win over Mexico yesterday morning, we can start looking ahead to the quarterfinals. They will take on Norway on Saturday after they beat Brazil 2-1. We spoke to Norwegian football commentator Vegard Alstad, who thinks England is the dream game.
3: The bond between Norwegian and English football is huge because every other generations before me has been following the English teams. I think a lot of Norwegians has been rooting for England.
1: And the Queen is set to celebrate 100 years since the first much-loved children's books with Winnie the Pooh. She's visiting the inspiration behind the 100-acre wood in East Sussex. That's the latest from Radio News Hub. I'm Tanita Sims.
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6: This is your weather update.
7: Rather cloudy across northern areas with occasional rain or drizzle in northwest Scotland. Elsewhere, it's dry with clear spells. Warm for many, though, with a low of 14 degrees Celsius.
8: 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Today, this is Whaley Radio Gold. And now back to another hour of Rewind to the 70s with Colin French.
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Maggie Child, the Bee Gees on Rewind to the 70s, playing the classic hits that were on the charts this week back in 1977. Like this one from Eddie Rabbit, Like I Help Myself, Here Comes That Feeling.

help that's on the way. The Little River Band. Eddie Rabbit and I Can't Help Myself. Here Comes That Feeling. And the Boogie Child from the Bee Gees. Here's Crosby, Stills and Nash. Just a song before I go.

Classic hits, classic memories from the 70s, and this week on the charts back in 1977, Marty Roan and a mean pair of jeans. Here's Ted Mulray Gang now.

London Symphony Orchestra and a theme from Superman, the love theme, Ted Mulray Gang and My Little Girl, and A Mean Pair of Jeans from Marty Roan on Rewind to the 70s. It's Dean Freeman.

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Johnny Rivers had a big hit with Swaying to the Music.

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Here's Stephen Bishop now and On and On.

I'm Colin Flex. This has been Rewind of the 70s. I'll be back at the same time next week. Till then, take care, and I'll see you on the radio. Walter Egan and Only the Lady.

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1: Today, I will resign as a Member of Parliament for Clacton-on-Sea, thereby forcing a by-election.
2: Nigel Farage stuns Westminster and quits. After weeks of speculation about his finances, the Reform UK leader says he'll let his constituents decide his fate.
1: This will be a people versus the establishment by-election. It's a chance to stick two fingers up to the entire establishment, to frankly tell them where to go. And that is why I will be putting my name forward to stand in this by-election. I will fight to win. I will fight to continue the political revolution that Reform has started.
2: At the weekend, a Sunday newspaper revealed Mr. Farage had not declared gifts from donor George Cottrell, who's a convicted fraudster in the United States. The Reform UK leader has previously said he is the target of an establishment hit job. Next, Prince Harry has lost his High Court case against the publisher of the Daily Mail. The Duke of Sussex, along with six others, including Sir Elton John, had sued Associated Newspapers Limited over claims of unlawful information gathering. But Mr. Justice Nicklin says the allegations are serious but required more convincing evidence before being proven. The woman suspected of the Monaco bomb attack has been found dead in Ukraine. A cross-border manhunt had been launched for Anastasia Bereskovska, but the 39-year-old's body has been found with gunshot wounds to the head. She was suspected of carrying out a parcel bomb attack on a Ukrainian oligarch and his family. A million more homeowners are facing higher mortgage bills. The Bank of England previously projected 4 million people would have to pay more due to the impact of the Iran war, but the bank has revised that figure to just over 5 million. And some online gamblers will have to undergo a financial risk assessment under new rules. That's the latest from Radio News Hub. I'm David Hall.
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4: This is your weather update.
2: Rather cloudy across northern areas with occasional rain or drizzle in northwest Scotland. Elsewhere, it's dry with clear spells. Warm for

0: Sunny though, with a low of 14 degrees Celsius.
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3: No one needs a second invitation to see this week's big comedy release in cinemas, The Invite. Seth Rogen and Olivia Wilde play a couple whose relationship is tested when they invite round their neighbours, played by Edward Norton and Penelope Cruz. As this clip shows, the dinner party takes an unexpected turn.
4: We did come down here tonight to invite you.
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3: The Minions are back in cinemas too this week, and this time they're attempting to find some beasts to cast in their very own monster movie. Oscar winners Jeff Bridges and Allison Janney voice characters in the film called Minions and Monsters, and they loved being silly for their roles.
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3: 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This time, Enola's wedding plans are scuppered when her older brother Sherlock is kidnapped. 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I'm Jimmy Burton.
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0: And so we're up and running with another classic chart rundown with myself, Dave Marley, where today we're taking a look at the chart from July of 1975. A brand new entry at this week's number 20 for Tammy Wynette and Divorce. A second brand new entry at this week's number 19 for Judge Dredd with his version of Je T'aime. And a non-mover at number 18, you just heard Donny and Marie Osmond and Make the World Go Away. And it's falling down from last week's number 14 to this week's
1: number 17
0: for Gilbert O'Sullivan.

0: And so it's a fall of three spaces from last week's number 14 to this week's number 17. You just heard Gilbert O'Sullivan, I Don't Love You, But I Think I Like You. And it's down from last week's number 13 to this week's
1: number 16
0: for Kenny.

0: So can he fall down three spaces from last week's number 13 to this week's 16 with Baby I Love You? Okay. And it's a climb of four spaces from last week's number 19 to this week's
1: number 15
0: for the Rubettes.

0: And so it's a climb of four spaces from last week's number 19 to this week's number 15 for the Rubettes and Fodiod. It's also a climb of three spaces from last week's 17 to this week's 14 for Nazareth and My White Bicycle. And it's a brand new entry at this week's
1: number 13
0: for Typically Tropical.
2: Tobias Wilcock welcoming you aboard Coconut Airways Flight 3722 Bridgetown, Barbados. We will be flying at an height of 32,000 feet and at an airspeed of approximately 600 miles per hour. Refreshments will be served after takeoff. Kindly fasten your safety belts and refrain from smoking until the aircraft.

0: And so a brand new entry at this week's number 13 for Typically Tropical and Barbados as we continue the countdown of July 1975. And at this week's...
1: Number 12!
0: It's down from last week's number 7 for Shawadi Wadi.

0: And so it's a fall of five spaces from last week's number 7 to this week's number 12 for Shawadi Wadi and their version of Three Steps to Heaven. And it's a fall from last week's number 10 to this week's
1: number 11
0: for Mud.

0: And so it falls down from last week's number 10 to this week's number 11 for Mud and Moonshine Sally as we step inside the top 10 of July 1975. And it's up from last week's number 15 to this week's...
1: number

0: And so we're stepping inside the top 10 of July 1975. You just heard Pete Wingfield down from last week's 15 to this week's number 10 with 18 with a bullet. And it falls down from last week's number 4. It was number 1 and it's this week's
1: number 9
0: for Windsor Davis and Donna Stell.
2: You promised me green grass, not to tell what you heard. Whispering grass, say, you can't keep your word. Keep your word, sing lofty.

Don't you tell it to the breeze, 'cause she will tell the birds and bees, and everyone will know, because you told the blathering trees. Oh yes, you told them once before, and it is no secret anymore. I will not have gossip in this jungle.

0: 2 weeks previous, it stood at number one. Last week, it was number four. This week, it's number nine. Donna Staal and Windsor Davis with Whispering Grass. And it falls down two spaces from last week's number six to this week's
1: number eight
0: for Hamilton Bohannon. Ooh.

0: So it's a fall of two spaces from last week's number six to this week's number eight for Hamilton, Bohannon and Disco Stomp as we continue the countdown of July 1975. And at this week's
1: number seven,
0: it's a brand new entry for the Bay City Rollers.

0: And so it's a brand new entry at this week's number 7 for the Bay City Rollers and Give a Little Love. And it's up 2 spaces from last week's number 8 to this week's
1: number 6
0: for Gary Glitter.

0: Up from last week's number 8 to this week's number 6, Gary Glitter doing all right with the boys. And it's up 4 spaces from last week's number 9 to this week's
1: number 5
0: for the Shy Lights.

watch the children play. You know, tomorrow is their future. But for me, just another day. They all gather around me. They seem to know my name. We laugh, tell a few jokes, but it still doesn't ease my pain. I know I can't hide from a memory, though day after day I've tried. I keep saying, she'll be back, but today, again.

0: So it falls down from last week's number one to this week's number four, 10cc with the classic I'm Not In Love, as we step inside the top three of July 1975. And at this week's
1: number three,
0: it's a non-mover for Van McCoy.

0: And so we're inside the top three of July 1975, a non-mover at this week's number three for Van McCoy and The Hustle. And it climbs three spaces from last week's number five to this week's
1: number two
0: for Ray Stevens.

0: And so it's a climb of three spaces from last week's number five to this week's number two for Ray Stevens and Misty. We're moments away from finding out what was number one in July of 1975. Before we do, let's recap on the top 10. Up from last week's number 15 to this week's number 10, Pete Wingfield and 18 with a Bullet. Down from last week's number 4 to this week's number 9, Windsor Davis and Donna Stow, Whispering Grass. Down from last week's number 6 to this week's number 8, Hamilton Bohannon and Disco Stump. A brand new entry this week at number 7 for the Bay City Rollers and Give a Little Love. Up from last week's number 8 to this week's number 6, Gary Glitter, Doing Alright with the Boys. Up from last week's number 9 to this week's number 5 for the Chi-Lites, Have You Seen Her? Down from last week's number 1 to this week's number 4 for 10cc, I'm Not In Love, as we step inside the top 3. A non-mover at number 3 for Van McCoy and The Hustle. Up from last week's number 5 to this week's number 2 for Ray Stevens and Misty. And the track that was number 1, July 1975, climbing from last week's number 2.
1: Britain's number 1.
0: It's Johnny Nash, Tears on My Pillow. I'll see you next time.
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3: Nigel Farage has quit as MP for Clacton. The Reform UK leader's decision will now trigger a by-election, which he has confirmed he will stand in. He says the media pressure on him and his family over allegations about his finances has become too much, and his constituents should decide his fate.
4: Enough is enough. And I thought over the weekend, what shall I do? And then I thought, why should I be judged today or in history in the future? Why should they be the people that decide my fate when, as I repeat, I've done nothing wrong?
3: Mr. Farage has been under fire after a Sunday newspaper revealed he'd not declared gifts from donor George Cottrell, who's a convicted fraudster in the United States. This is in addition to the £5 million donation he failed to declare from the cryptocurrency billionaire Christopher Harborne. Prime Minister Sir Keir Starmer says it's a tactical move.
5: This is a desperate stunt from Nigel Farage. And it's obvious why he's doing it. He is up to his neck in sleaze. Politics should be about improving the lives of millions of people, not about personal gain, not about hiding dodgy donations. And I think the public will see this for exactly what it is.
3: The Reform UK leader has previously said he is the target of an establishment hit job. In other news, Prince Harry has lost his High Court case against the publisher of the Daily Mail. The Duke of Sussex, along with six others, including Sir Elton John, had sued Associated Newspapers Limited over claims of unlawful information gathering. A murder investigation has been launched after a mother and her two children were found dead at a property in Bedford. Police forced entry into an address in Great Denham after receiving reports the family had not been seen for several days. And some online gamblers will have to undergo credit checks under new rules. The Gambling Commission says anyone who spends more than £1,000 online in a 24-hour window will have to take a risk assessment. That's the latest from Radio News Hub. I'm David Hall.
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7: New research from Smart Energy GB has found 3/4 of Brits rely on routines to stay organised, from morning rituals to household tasks. Gladiator Harry Akins-Ariti explains why.
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3: A dry evening with clear spells for most places. Cloudy across northern areas with some occasional rain or drizzle in northwest Scotland. Warm for many, though, with a low of 14 degrees Celsius.
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11: Jeff Dorset. Jeff Dorset. With Supersonic 70s.
12: Okay, I'm loosened up now, children. Wow.

Well, welcome along, Supersonic 70s it is. I'm Jeff Dorsey, going to be in this deck chair for the next 60 minutes. Up number the Equals, yes, they rolled over from the 60s into the 70s, a number written, of course, by Eddie Grant, but the lead voice of Dirv Gordon and Black Skin Blue Eyed Boys. And then Thin Lizzy, playing one on you there. Don't Believe a Word, so we've got some Moody Blues. She never touched the ground. Couple for Gary McNeese, including Ashton Gardner and Dyke. Also CCR, Creedence Clearwater Revival for him. The story behind the song comes from Ian Dury and the Blockheads. Cover from Another Brother is The Feeling, do Carly Simon. Interviews, yes, we've got them. Spencer James out of First Class. Neil Saint talking about punk. And New Wave. And Leslie Ann Jones talking about David Bowie. Want to get in touch, please do so. The email is chunkyjeff, chunkygeoff at gmail.com. Anything to do with the 70s. Got a School Days track coming on as well. So much to look forward to, especially this from the Moody Blues. This is Question.

0: good old Southern boys there, Lynyrd Skynyrd and Sweet Home Alabama.
1: Bringing back the good times, music, fashion, friends, and more. Time to remember your school days. Tell us your favorite three songs. You pick them, and Jeff plays them on Supersonic 70s.
0: Now, the name of the game here is for you to remember your school days. It doesn't have to be three tracks. It could be one, two, or three. As long as it's something that strikes a chord with you about your school days. It might have been at high school, junior school, senior school, college, or university. But the moment a particular song comes on that you've recommended, it takes you all the way back to the form or the class you're in, and it's nice to have a story to go with it as well. And all you've got to do is drop me a line right here on the email, chunkyjeff, chunkygeoff at gmail.com, and that would go down really well on school days. SKOLDAZE. This is especially for Gary McNeese to remember his school days.

0: That's the School Days track, especially for Mr. Northern Ireland, Gary McNeice. Hope you enjoyed that, Gary, there. The Resurrection Shuffle, what, 71 there or thereabouts? Ashton, Gardner and Dyke playing on Supersonic 70s. Right, time to get the Grey Matter turning.
1: Premiership Pop Quiz. Now, here's Jeff Dorsett.
0: Supersonic Sis says we're running a little bit late here, so what, about 5 minutes? Right, three questions for you. This is the way it's going to go. Question number one is a lyric. I want to know the artist and the song. This is the line I'm giving you. You don't have to sell your body to the night. You don't have to sell your body to the night. Who's the artist and what is the song? Question number two, name the guitarist in Black Sabbath. Question number two, name the guitarist in Black Sabbath. And question number three, got a 50-50 chance on this one. Which of these songs starts with a counting in? Is it A, Blondie, Heart of Glass, or B, ELO and Don't Bring Me Down? So which of these songs starts with a counting in? Is it Blondie's Heart of Glass, or is it ELO, Don't Bring Me Down?

That's Mr. Lover Man, Barry White there, along with You See the Trouble With Me. Don't forget, you get a request on any time. Let's see who we're going to play this next one for on Supersonic 70s, especially for Swiss Tony. How are you, Swiss? Mike and Katrina, Adrian as well, and, of course, Gary. Big fan of this from Swamp Rock. CCR, Travelling Band. John Fogarty, take it away.

about 1968 through to 72, these guys were absolutely enormous. They made so many songs, brought out so many singles and albums in that particular period. Absolutely huge. Led, of course, by John Fogerty, the wonderful swamp rock Cajun music from CCR. I know Gary McNeice is a huge fan of those particular guys. Now, this is under by Roy Woods. So I'm playing this one for Junior Coke.

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2: Right, this is where we give you a backstory. By the way, that was Marvin Gaye and Tammy Terrell. And Two Can Have a Party, great bit of Motown, turned into the 70s. Anyway, the song we're going to do here for the story comes out in 1979. It made number three in the UK from Ian Dury and the Blockheads. And it's Reason to Be Cheerful, Part 3. Comes off an album called Sex and Drugs and Rock and Roll. Ian Dury called this one of his shopping list songs. A simple number there. About a number of ideas that make you have reasons to be cheerful. The song was actually written during a break in a European tour. The show's actually been cancelled that they were playing there due to a power failure, and they were stuck in Rome, not the worst place in the world to be stuck. And Chas Jankel, of course, one of the group there, was in his hotel room, and he was banging a rhythm out on the back of a sofa. He then told Ian he got this idea for a song. Ian went away to his room and wrote the lyrics that night, came back to Chas, they put it all together in a matter of hours. The sax player, Darren Payne, always complained that he played on songs and never got any royalties. So Ian told Chas to incorporate Darren's share on the sax solo into the middle so that he could actually get 25% of the royalties. That's a great way to work it out, isn't it?

It's cheerful. Part three. First. Health service glasses, gigolos and brasses, round or skinny bottoms. 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Wee Willie Harris.

0: That's our story behind the song. Ian Dury and the Blockheads. 79. Reasons to be cheerful, part 3.
1: Hello, this is Ray Laidlaw from Lindisfarne, and you're listening to Jeff Dorset.

0: Newcastle's finest. And I don't mean brown ale. Other drinks are, of course, available. They are the wonderful Lindisfarne there and A Run for Home, led, of course, with the lead voice of Alan Hull. Right, we're going to get into some interviews now. Spencer James. Now, Spencer is and has been for the last 20-odd years the lead singer with The Searchers, and The Searchers are going back on tour with a farewell thank you tour that they're going to be doing next year. But Spencer James also did a lot of sessions, and he was involved and the lead voice on the band First Class. Remember Beach Baby? Well, we're going to learn about it here. First Class, what about that? Well, the opportunity there. I mean, you know, that song will come out every summer for years and years and years. But again, fantastic harmonies on that.
1: Yeah. There was the harmonies. That was 32 voices in all, apparently, tracked up.
0: Wow.
1: Yeah. John Carter went mad on it.
0: Yes.
1: John Carter did a great job. He wrote the song with his wife,
0: yes,
1: Jill.
0: Yeah.
1: And etc. But I mean, that all came about because Robin Shaw from White Plains, when he played with the band Heyday, sort of merged into First Class. Basically, that's how it all went.
0: So it
1: manufactured a little bit, the band. That was it. But that's how it all came about, because Robin Shaw was also in Flower Pot Men. He was the original member in Flower Pot Men as well.
0: Right.
1: You see, so that's how he was Flower Pot Men, and Flower Pot Men sort of ended up being into White Plains.
0: Yes.
1: And it went from there, yeah.

1974, featuring the lead voice of Spencer James. That's First Class and doing Beach Baby. Interview coming up, all about punk and new wave. Before we get there, let's give the answer to the quiz. Hopefully you managed to get 3 out of 3. Question number 1 was a lyric. I want to know the artist of the song. The line I gave you, you don't have to sell your body to the night. Who is it and what is it? It's Roxanne by The Police. Question number 2, name the guitarist in Black Sabbath. It is Tony Iommi. And question number 3, the 50-50 chance. Which of these songs starts with a counted in? Is it A, Blondie's Heart of Glass, or B, ELO, Don't Bring Me Down? The answer we're looking for, B, ELO and Don't Bring Me Down. Tony Iommi as Black Sabbath and Police and Roxanne doing the lyric. Right, second of our interviews, Neil Saint. I'm a great fan of reading through so many books on the music industry, and this is a book called Spitting and Screaming, and he's talking

0: Talking very much about the punk and new wave and everything that started about 75, 76 and took us through to 1980. But here he is talking and trying to clarify a little bit on the infamous Sex Pistols TV interview with Bill Grundy. The Bill Grundy interview. Now, I've got views, and I'm sure you have as well, Neil, because I don't blame the guys one iota for that interview, because when you listen to it or watch it, Bill Grundy really tried to wind them up.
1: I mean, I don't disagree with what you're saying, Jeff. I mean, apparently a lot of beer was drunk in the green room as well, and of course we know that Queen were going to go on, and it was all a bit of a shock maybe, and he had this perception that they were a bunch of ne'er-do-wells right from this start, and he had a bit of a thing for Susan Ballion.
0: Yes.
1: As we know, you know, she's known as Susie Sue, she was obviously very attractive. You know, all those things in the mix, wasn't it, really? But it was sensational for the time, wasn't it? That's the thing that people probably don't understand, that there was some effing and blinding going on. I mean, it's pretty tame today, but that was sensational for the time. And I still maintain that's really what catapulted it into the provinces, you know, that tabloid sensation of that from that interview. I think that's why people like, the Skids took shape, for instance. I know that Richard Jobson said that to me, you know, that basically he was really astounded by what was going on there, you know, with the tabloid sensation. It wasn't actually happening, you see, folks, in Scotland. But you're right. I think you're absolutely right. People were getting very bored and they were waiting for something to happen. So it was this sensation, really, with the Grundy interview, actually, specifically, I would say.

Johnny Rotten and the Sex Pistols and A Pretty Vacant. That leaves us one track to play. It's going to be a cover from Another Brother. This is where we actually give you a song that was originally a hit in the 70s, done by somebody current. And what I thought we'd dig out this particular week is Carly Simon's and You're So Vain, as done by The Feeling.

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1: Today, I will resign as a Member of Parliament for Clacton-on-Sea, thereby forcing a by-election.
2: Nigel Farage stuns Westminster and quits after weeks of media speculation about his finances. The Reform UK leader says he'll let his constituents decide his fate.
1: This will be a people versus the establishment by-election. It's a chance to stick two fingers up to the entire establishment, to frankly tell them where to go. And that is why I will be putting my name forward to stand in this by-election. I will fight to win. I will fight to continue the political revolution that Reform has started.
2: Pressure has mounted on Mr. Farage after it was revealed he'd not declared gifts from convicted fraudster George Cottrell and the cryptocurrency billionaire Christopher Harborne. The Reform UK leader has previously said he is the target of an establishment hit job. Next, Prince Harry has lost his High Court case against the publisher of the Daily Mail. The Duke of Sussex, along with six others, including Sir Elton John, had sued Associated Newspapers Limited over claims of unlawful information gathering. But Mr. Justice Nicklin says the allegations are serious but required more convincing evidence before being proven. The woman suspected of the Monaco bomb attack has been found dead in Ukraine. A cross-border manhunt had been launched for Anastasia Bereskovska, but the 39-year-old's body has been found with gunshot wounds to the head. She was suspected of carrying out a parcel bomb attack on a Ukrainian oligarch and his family. And a million more homeowners are facing higher mortgage bills. The Bank of England previously projected 4 million people would have to pay more due to the impact of the Iran war, but the bank has now revised that figure to just over 5 million. That's the latest from Radio News Hub. I'm David Hall.
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5: This is your weather update.
2: A dry evening with clear spells for most places. Cloudy across northern areas with some occasional rain or drizzle in northwest Scotland. Warm for many, though, with a low of 14 degrees Celsius.
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Iron edition of Rocks Rocks Themes with me, the Rock Mouse. This theme we've done once before, and I have a feeling we're going to be doing it a few times again in the synths, because my folder is full of this theme. The theme this week, 70s soft rock. And start off today's show was Ace and How Long. Hopefully you're going to enjoy the next hour's worth of 70s soft rock. Whether you were around or not, you're going to recognise most of these songs. Coming up next, a little bit of Chicago.

As the song goes, today's show is as easy as a sunny morning. Or is it Sunday morning? I don't know. Either way, it's as easy as. You've just heard Bread and Guitar Man. Before that, America with A Horse With No Name. Chicago from Chicago 10 with If You Leave Me Now. And start off today's show with Ace and How Long. Coming up next, a little bit of Genesis.

I am loving this show. As if I, I am rather biased, but I did live through this era and I was around when all these songs were out and about. You just heard Neil Young with Heart of Gold from his classic album Harvest. Before that, Harry Chapin with Cats in the Cradle, which was covered in the 90s, if I remember rightly, by Ugly Kid Joe. And then Genesis from their album. And then there were three with Follow You, Follow Me. You're listening to Rock's Rocks Themes with me, the Rockmeister. The theme this week, 70s Soft Rock.

Rapidly running out of time. From their album Black and Blue, you've just heard the Rolling Stones with Fool to Cry. Before that, Daryl Hall and John Oates with Sarah Smiler and Andrew Gold with Lonely Boy. Although I'm running out of time, I reckon I've just about got time to squeeze two more chats in before it's time to bid you my fond farewells, including this one from the Sutherland Brothers.

Dr. Hook from their album Pleasure and Pain with Sharing the Night Together brings us to the end of today's show. Before that, we had the Sutherland Brothers with Ain't Too Proud to Beg. I'm going to finish off with a little bit of Tom Petty and Louisiana Rain. But thanks as always for listening. What's the theme going to be next week? The only way you're going to find out is join me same time, same place, same channel next week. Until then, keep smiling and bye for now.

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1: Nigel Farage has quit as MP for Clacton. The Reform UK leader's decision will now trigger a by-election, which is confirmed he will stand in. He says the media pressure on him and his family over Alec finances has become too much, and his constituents should decide his fate.
2: Enough is enough. And I thought over the weekend, what shall I do? And then I thought, why should I be judged today or in history in the future? Why should they be the people that decide my fate when, as I repeat, I've done nothing wrong?
1: Mr. Farage has been under fire after a Sunday newspaper revealed he'd not declared gifts from a donor, George Cottrell, who's a convicted fraudster in the United States. This is in addition to the £5 million donation he failed to declare from the cryptocurrency billionaire Christopher Harborne. Prime Minister Keir Starmer says it's a tactical move.
3: This is a desperate stunt from Nigel Farage, and it's obvious why he's doing it. He is up to his neck in sleaze. Politics should be about improving the lives of millions of people, not about hiding dodgy donations. And I think the public will see this for exactly what it is.
1: Next, Prince Harry has lost his High Court case against the publisher of the Daily Mail. The Duke of Sussex, along with six others, including Sir Elton John, had sued Associated Newspapers over claims of unlawful information gathering. A murder investigation has been launched after a mother and her two children were found dead at a property near

0: Bedford. Police forced entry into an address in Great Denham after receiving reports the family had not been seen for several days. Officers say they've identified a suspect who was known to the victims but believe they've left the country. And some online gamblers will have to undergo credit checks under new rules. The Gambling Commission says anyone who spends more than £1,000 online in a 24-hour window will have to take a financial risk assessment. That's the latest from Radio News Hub. I'm David Hall.
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0: A dry evening with clear spells for most places. Cloudy across northern areas with some occasional rain or drizzle in northwest Scotland. Warm for many though with a low of 14 degrees Celsius.
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and welcome to the Sound Lab's Future Hits radio show. On today's show, interviews from Story of the Year and Chilly Jessen of Dead Dad's Club. That comes alongside a load of new music, and it also includes what you've just heard from Ice Nine Kills with Twisting the Knife, and up next is Alex Spencer. The track is called Farewell to Forever and is here on the Sound Lab's Future Hits.

0: And that was Kate Prendergast with Glass and Glue. And it's now time for our first interview of this show. It comes from Story of the Year. They've just released a brand new record, and we've got their track See Through to play straight up after. So, Story of the Year, how are you?
1: I am excellent. Just hanging out. Just, like I said, waking up. It's bright and early here. Well, it's not that early, but I don't wake up very early. So, yeah, you know.
2: Yeah.
1: Okay, everything's good.
2: Good. That's great to hear. We've been playing a single of yours called See Through. Tell us a bit about the single, first of all.
1: Oh, nice. It's our third single, our third release that we put out with the album, and it's a little bit different for us. It's kind of a poppier like feel to the song, but compared to the rest of the record, a lot of the record's pretty heavy. But this one we just wanted to experiment a little bit and try some new stuff. And Colin Britton, our producer, he had this idea he had already been working on with a songwriter named James Fauntleroy. And he brought it to us, and we were like, ooh, that's kind of, it was a cool chorus. And we kind of turned it into our own Story of the Year style and wrote some more stuff for it. And it was a little bit different on the record, but it's a cool song.
2: Yeah, good. And that is off your new record, Arson, which is out now. For those who've not had a chance to take a listen, tell us a bit about the record itself.
1: Yeah, it's out. It's called Arson. We're really happy about it. We recorded, like I said, again with our producer, Colin Britton, who did our last record, Tear Me to Pieces. So it has a very similar vibe to our last record, but it's just natural progression. There's a lot of really heavy stuff, a lot of really catchy big choruses, a lot of classic Story of the Year sound. And we're really happy with it. It seems to be going over very well. People are receiving it well. So that's all you can really ask for. Yeah, after 25 years of being a band or whatever, you know.
2: Yeah, no, absolutely. I'll touch on that in a bit, but I'd like to find out if the sound that you made with the record, is it the sound you wanted, or is it kind of just how it turned out as you were writing and recording it?
1: We don't plan it out too much, you know. Ryan, our guitar player, he writes a lot of demos, has like a bunch of riff ideas and like just like rough outlines of song ideas. Usually like 30, 40 song ideas. And so then we get in the studio and just kind of go, oh, that's a cool riff. Let's work on that, you know? Not a lot of premeditated, like this record has to sound like this, or this is what's cool right now. Or, you know, we don't do any of that. It's just, we just start with one song at a time and go, yeah, cool. And then just write songs that we love and don't worry too much about what other people are thinking. You know, it's like, as long as we love it, it usually will connect with the people. So then when you get done with the collection of like 12 songs or whatever, you kind of look back and go, oh, cool. What do we have here? That's the record. So, and then that's usually when we end up naming the record, is at the end of the process. You kind of listen back and you go, all right, what does this whole record feel like as a whole? And that's kind of the hardest part. It's like, all right, now what do we call that? You know? So Arson ended up being a line, ARSON, from the song Gasoline, which we knew was going to go first on the record. And we just felt like that kind of had the vibe of the whole thing. And it worked out.
2: Good. To continue on the writing front, when you all get together and you've got those riffs and demos in place, at what point do you get involved and do you have to kind of the lyrics ready to go, or?
1: Every record's a little different. This time we kind of wrote everything in the studio because we would fly to LA from St. Louis. We were doing it in LA with Colin, but he's the drummer of Linkin Park as well. So he was very busy. So it was kind of like an on and off schedule that we were doing. So we would fly to LA for like 2 weeks, work on some songs, kind of write in the moment in the studio. And like I said, we would pick a song or like a riff or idea or something that we liked, and just kind of build off of it the whole time. And then we would all start singing like a melody of some kind. It always starts with some kind of melody, you know, like, oh, no, no, no, no, okay, that's cool. Yeah, that sounds cool. And then you kind of go, all right, what's like a lyric that could fit that? You know, usually start with a chorus. And like a song like Gasoline, the first song on the record, we were just the vibe of the music and everything. We knew it needed to be like a harder, you know, screamy vocal. And somebody in the room just said something like, oh, Gasoline. And I was like, ooh, Gasoline. I was just like, you know, I kind of just wait and grab things out of the air and go, ooh, oh, that's cool. That fits the vibe, you know? And like just the one word, Gasoline, that kind of molded the whole song and led us in the right direction of like what that should be. And then you kind of figure out, you know, okay, what does that mean? Okay, burn it all down. You know, that just a clock kind of made sense after you get the idea of Gasoline. It's like, you know where to go. So every song is a little different, but Usually you find one line at a time and then you kind of build off of it and see what it means to you.

and hope you enjoyed the interview there with Story of the Year, followed by their latest single, See Through. And that's off their brand new record, out now. Now, we are all over social media, so come and find us at The Sound Lab, yes, on all the socials. 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We've got some Heliara on the way, but up next is Mothica. 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

And you've just heard a couple of tracks. Hiliara was up first with Impossible to Love, and that was followed by Kerr with There Are No Words. 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

0: It comes from Chili Jessen. You'll know him as a solo artist and from the band Palmer Violets, but he's released a new project called Dead Dad's Club, and we've got his track Goosebumps to play straight up after. So, Chili Jessen, how are you?
1: I'm very well. How are you doing?
2: Not too bad, thanks so much. So we've been playing a single of yours called That's Life. Tell us a bit about the single, first of all.
1: It's a banger. It's a straight up sort of uplifting song. It's a more uplifting song on the record, which I think we really needed for it, because it was one of the last tracks we added to it. It just felt a bit unbalanced, and I love that song so much. You know, it references a time I worked in a pub and having two different conversations with two different customers about their views on life, essentially, you know, and whether everything's all premeditated or whether we truly do have freedom. I just found that really interesting, especially when you're discussing about loss and death. You know, I find that notion really, you know, interesting, basically.
2: Yeah, no, for sure. And obviously that relates quite closely to the band name Dead Dad's Club. Tell us a bit about the project you formed as well.
1: What would you like to know specifically?
2: Whatever you want to tell us about the project itself.
1: There are four other band members. I have a kind of right-hand guy called Rupert Greaves, who sings two songs on the record. It's an extremely personal record that I hope will resonate with people who have experienced some kind of loss, whether it be in a relationship or whether it be in a parent, like in my situation. But I found this process extremely healing, not to put it in a kind of hippie way, but it really has been for me. And I didn't take any compromises, and I really, you know, just said it how it was. But so that, yeah,
2: fair enough. And you've got your debut record out now. Also, it's a self-titled Dead Dad's Club record. For those who've not had chance to listen to the record yet, tell us a bit about the release.
1: It came out a few weeks ago on Fiction Records, and it is a concept record and has a sort of linear story that runs all the way through it from when I was 13 years old up until basically the present day. So I think concept records are pretty uncool, you know, so, but I think I'm clawing back a bit of cool for them, basically. So I'm hoping to see more concept records written in the future.
2: Yeah, no, that's good to hear. And I'd like to talk a bit about the writing process as well. So for you, how did the writing for this record take place? And for you, when you write music, how do tracks normally start as well?
1: They usually start with me on an acoustic guitar with a melody, kind of singing some conscious, you know, gibberish. But in this case, it was... I'd never done it this way, where I'd written the lyrics first, sort of as in a poem form, because I was on a bus touring through America, and I just felt a bit embarrassed being on the guitar in front of the group of people I was with, because they're so brilliant, you know. So I sort of just confined it in just the pad and paper during the night, and I found a real freedom with that. So, you know, as long as I've been writing songs, I've never done it that way around, and it was such a liberating way. Of course, I carved it back, you know, to fit melody, and you know, they're kind of.

and hope you enjoyed the interview there with Chili Jessen of Dare to Dad's Club, followed by their single Goosebumps. And that's the end of the first hour of the Sound Lab. But stick around for hour two, where we have interviews from Space of Variations and Carly Ann Taylor. We also have a live session from Ellie J coming your way as well. But to finish off the hour, we have a new single from The Who. The track is called The Real You, and it's here on the Sound Lab's Future Hits.

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1: Rivals of Nigel Farage are refusing to stand in the upcoming Clacton by-election. Labour, Conservative, Lib Dem and Restore will not field candidates after the Reform UK leader announced he was quitting amid the ongoing speculation about his finances. Mr Farage shocked Westminster by announcing his decision to step down.
2: This will be a people versus the establishment by-election. It's a chance to stick two fingers up to the entire establishment, to frankly tell them where to go. And that is why I will be putting my name forward to stand in this by-election. I will fight to win. I will fight to continue the political revolution that Reform has started.
1: Currently, Reform UK and Count Binface are the only candidates to have confirmed their intention to stand. Next, Prince Harry says his court battle with the Daily Mail is a complete and obvious whitewash. The Duke of Sussex has lost a privacy case against who he sued, along with six others, for unlawful information gathering. Mr Justice Nicklin says the allegations are serious but required more convincing evidence before being proven. The woman suspected of the Monaco bomb attack has been found dead in Ukraine. A cross-border manhunt had been launched for Anastasia Berezovska, but the 39-year-old's body has been found with gunshot wounds to the head. She was suspected of carrying out a parcel bomb attack on a Ukrainian oligarch and his family. A million more homeowners are facing higher mortgage bills. The Bank of England previously projected 4 million people would have to pay more due to the impact of the Iran war, but the bank has since revised that figure to just over 5 million. And Argentina have completed an extraordinary comeback to beat Egypt at the World Cup. Lionel Messi's men were 2-0 down at one point, but ended up winning the game 3-2. That's the latest from Radio News Hub. I'm David Hall.
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2: This is your weather update.
3: A warm morning with plenty of sunshine across much of the UK. It'll be very hot in southern and central England. Some patchy rain in far northwestern Scotland, though. A high of 31 degrees Celsius.
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Hello and welcome to the second hour of the Sound Lab's Future Hits. In this hour, interviews from Space of Variations and Carly Ann Taylor. We also have a live session from Ella Jay coming your way as well. And that comes alongside a load of new music, and you've already heard Jack Cullen with Jessica. And up next is No Murder, No Mustache. The track is called Wasted and is here on the Sound Lab's Future Hits.

0: And that was Emily Ryan with All The Time. It's now time for our third interview of the show. It comes from Space of Variations. They've got a new record out this week, and we've got their track Parallel Realities to play straight up after. So, Space of Variations, how are you?
1: A little bit tired because we just ended up the tour one day ago, like with Dimitri Paradox through European cities, mostly in Germany. So we yet need to have a few days of proper rest, and we will be much better.
2: Good, good. How was the tour? Was it all good?
1: Pretty much.
3: Yeah, it was okay. Like
1: there was more people even than I expected, to be honest. So it was cool shows. Yeah,
3: cool shows, cool experience. Nothing extraordinary happened, which is very important. No random stuff. No, like, kind of some unexpected problems.
1: Actually, pretty positive tour. I say right now, we're like reflecting on it. Like most of our tours are like filled with more stress, maybe more health troubles, but Alex was on the bridge almost like to dive into the health troubles, but he survived. And we all survived gladly. So yeah, the connection with the guys was pretty cool too, like pretty positive too.
3: Yeah,
1: nothing extraordinary happens, and this makes this tour just the best.
2: Good, that's great to hear. And the reason you're out on the road at the moment, or have just finished, in fact, is because you've just released your new record, Poisoned Art. For those who've not had a chance to listen to the record yet, why don't you tell us a bit about the record itself?
3: I recommend you to listen to it. That's what I'm going to say. Like, from cover to cover, you know, because it's very, like... it's full of different moods and full of different vibes, but at the same time, it's still heavy music. And and don't forget to use headphones, nice headphones or speaker system, because we try to make nice sound and express as much energy as possible.
2: Nice. Yeah, great to hear. And we've been playing a single of yours called Parallel Realities. Tell us a bit about the single as well.
1: I can tell you that this song should be like the first single actually from our album, but in the end we ended up with The Tribe because like we thought that maybe we need something like more heavy, more focused, more banger kind of to release, and the few parts in Parallel Realities was not working well, so I need to reinvent some vocal parts, like, you know, do some different, like completely different vocal lines, and in the end when we finished the album, we listened to it and decided, it's actually not bad song. Like, let's drop it like the last single, because it's like kind of melodic and very heavy in some moments. So it has like both vibes. But in that moment, we decide that Tribe is more like the real subject we want to talk about, and somehow we ended up with The Tribe, and it was good decision in the end. I mean, Parallel Reality is working very well, I think, as a last single. Like,
3: yeah, and at this moment of life, like personally for me, this somehow this reality, it's very like sometimes very works in very weird, like little bit movie-like style, and this song now it's really like soundtrack, you know, for me, like all this parallel realities things, like it's literally happening a little bit. So I don't know, like it's magic album. It's always bringing something and changing reality. Oh, from the first single till this moment, like it always fits. So yeah, and the song is actually, I like it, and I really know that this one of those songs where I put some honest. I always try to do it, but this song, it's really like honest for me. Like it has like not too much abstract stuff, but at the same time, it's enough abstract so everybody can try to put the subject of the song on their own experience of life and see reflection in this song.

and I hope you enjoyed the interview there with Space Olive Variations, followed by their single Parallel Realities, and that is off their brand new record, Out Now. Now we've got a couple of tracks to play before we get to our live session from LRJ. We've got some Snowdrop on the way, but up next is Sister Mads. The track is called Table Manners and is here on the Sound Lab's Future Hits.

0: And that was Snowdrop with Till Tomorrow. And it's now time for our live session, and this week comes from LRJ. Thanks so much to LRJ for recording this for us. So we're going to hand over to LRJ for their live session.
1: Hey, my name's LRJ and I'm in session for the Sound Lab. This is Bad Timing, and it's a song that I wrote about feeling born in the wrong generation and trying to stay hopeful while the world feels like it's falling apart.

Hi, I'm Ellie J and I'm in session for the Sound Lab. This is Get Real, Get Feel. 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

Hi, I'm Ellie J, and I'm in session for the Sound Lab. This is my take on Zombie by the Cranberries. It's my way of honouring a band, in particular, Dolores, someone who I've always felt connected with musically. And it's a song that still feels as powerful and painfully relevant today as it was when it was first released.

And thanks so much to LRJ for recording that for us. And if you're a fan of our sessions, and I know so many of you are, then on next week's show, the Dead Notes are on the show. So make sure you tune in for that. Now, you've probably been wondering what's been playing underneath my chit-chat today. Well, I can tell you the artist is Least We Got Shoes. They've got a brand new single out called Feels Like Rain, and I'm going to play you the track in full right now, here on the Sound Labs Future Hits.

0: And that was Lost in Hollywood, who's teamed up with Philip Strand for that track. It's called Love Is Dying. And it's now time for our final interview of the show. It comes from Carly Ann Taylor. She's been releasing new music recently and more to come as well. We've got her track, Why Should I Worry, to play straight up after. So Carly Ann Taylor, how are you?
1: I'm great. How are you?
2: Good. Yeah, not too bad. Thanks so much. So the single of yours that we've been playing recently is Why Should I Worry. Tell us a bit about the single, first of all.
1: Well, thank you so much for the support. Why Should I Worry has been an important song for me just in this last year. I'm coming up on a year being signed, which is wild. And Why Should I Worry, I wrote after I graduated college. I was going through this kind of life crisis in a way. I entered into this season of depression and just like fear of my future. You know, after graduating, it can be really hard to know what the Lord has for you. And I entered into a really difficult season in my life. And my mom encouraged me because she could see that I really wasn't myself. And she just encouraged me with scripture saying, why should you worry? Like, God is taking care of you. He has great plans for you. And when you seek his kingdom, all else will follow. And from Matthew 6, she just encouraged me with that and found myself at my piano with my little sister randomly. And just felt like a complete download almost of the Lord saying all of these things to me and looking at my sister and reflecting, like, if she was going through this, what would I want to say to her as well? And why should I worry? I remember like not even having to try to rhyme. It was kind of like the Lord was literally speaking it to me. And I wrote it just like something personal for me. And then my parents gifted me the production of one song with like a dream producer of mine, Dave Cook. And he lives super close by to my house. So I brought a few songs to him. And Why Should I Worry was the last one that I showed him. I was so nervous. And he was like, wow, that's interesting. My wife and I were in that portion of scripture this morning. Let's tackle that one. So it's just like a little nugget the Lord was showing us. Like, let's focus on this one and finish writing it with him and my dad. And then literally the day that it released, my dad had asked me to open for his band. So we were preparing over the summer and all of that stuff. And then the day that it released was the show. And two A&R reps from Curb Records were there at the show. And within a week, I had an offer. So it was like, boom. And it felt like the Lord was giving me Why Should I Worry, because he was like, literally, why should you worry? I'm taking care of your future. And all of the things that I was anxious about, he worked all of it out. And that was a very faith building experience for me. And now, like, Why Should I Worry kind of being the song that's like starting up my career a little bit. And it's just been a song that's like a huge testament to the Lord's faithfulness. And yeah
2: nice, sounds like everything aligned for this single. And I hear that there's plenty more music of yours coming our way. What's your plan for this year and releasing some more music?
1: This year is going to be amazing. I am actually wrapping up

0: But probably the end of this year, next year, we're gonna be putting out the entire album. I'm really, really excited about it.
1: Yeah, nice. Sounds good to me. Do you know the direction you're wanting to go in with the sound of the album?
0: So I'm actually trying on purpose, trying to do kind of an eclectic thing. I have lots of different genres on the album. A really like big example for me has been Brandon Lake, just with like seeing his whole project. His voice is really what glues everything together, and he's able to do so many different styles. I will say I don't personally have a country or rock on my album, but I have just like kind of a fusion of a bunch of different styles, and a lot of really the focus is the storytelling. I really want to tell my story through all of these songs and all these people that I've written with, and just the community I've built within this project, community and story. The story is what is going to be kind of the highlight of this project, and I'm really excited for it.

And I hope you enjoyed the interview there with Carly Ann Taylor, followed by her single, Why Should I Worry? And that's the end of the Sound Lab's Future Hits for another week, I am afraid. But don't you worry, we will.

back next week with the Dead Notes live session, as already promised, plus a load of music and interviews too. But if you can't wait until then, social media at The Sound Lab, yes, on all the socials. You can also check out the website, thesoundlabuk.co.uk. You can also check us out on Spotify, as already mentioned. But finish off the show. This week, we've got some Nick G for you. The track is called Green Light, and I'll see you next week for another episode of Future Hits, brought to you by The Sound Lab. Goodbye.

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1: Nigel Farage has shocked Westminster and quit.
2: I will resign as a Member of Parliament for Clacton-on-Sea, thereby forcing a by-election.
1: The Reform UK leader says he and his family have been under intense pressure as the row over donations continues. He's confirmed he will stand in the Clacton by-election and insists voters will decide his fate and not the media. Reform's Robert Jenrick agrees.
3: I believe that the good people of Clacton, who voted for Nigel 2 years ago, who have seen the work that he's done as their Member of Parliament, a job that he loves, will vote for him and enable us to move forward now and to put ourselves on the path to getting Nigel as our Prime Minister and fixing this country once and for all.
1: So far, all the main political parties are refusing to field any candidates to rival Mr. Farage. Next, Prince Harry's lost his privacy case against the publisher of the Daily Mail. The Duke of Sussex had sued Associated Newspapers over claims of unlawful information gathering. But Editor-in-Chief Paul Dacre says Harry should never have brought the case.
4: There isn't a laundry in the cosmos big enough to wash all the dirty linen he has aired about his own family. For him to complain about his privacy being invaded takes not just the biscuit, but the whole tin.
1: A murder investigation's been launched after a mother and her two children were found dead at a property near Bedford. Police forced entry into an address in Great Denham after receiving reports the family had not been seen for several days. John Murphy is from Bedfordshire Police.
5: This is a deeply distressing incident, and our thoughts are first and foremost with all of those who have been affected. As a result of inquiries undertaken so far, we have identified a suspect who was known to all three victims and who we believe has subsequently left the country.
1: And some online gamblers will have to undergo credit checks under new rules. Those who spend more than £1,000 online in a 24-hour window will have to take a financial risk assessment. That's the latest from Radio News Hub. I'm David Hall.
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1: A warm morning with plenty of sunshine across much of the UK. It'll be very hot in southern and central England. Some patchy rain in far northwestern Scotland, though. A high of 31 degrees Celsius.
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10: No one needs a second invitation to see this week's big comedy release in cinemas, The Invite. Seth Rogen and Olivia Wilde play a couple whose relationship is tested when they invite round their neighbours, played by Edward Norton and Penelope Cruz. As this clip shows, the dinner party takes an unexpected turn.
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10: The Minions are back in cinemas too this week, and this time they're attempting to find some beasts to cast in their very own monster movie. Oscar winners Jeff Bridges and Allison Janney voice characters in the film called Minions and Monsters, and they loved being silly for their roles.
14: It's play, basically, yeah. What we're up to.
15: Gifted to be okay with making a fool of yourself.
14: There
15: just,
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15: Just making crazy sounds and voices, and then seeing it all together the other day was amazing.
10: Over on Netflix, Millie Bobby Brown returns for Enola Holmes 3. This time, Enola's wedding plans are scuppered when her older brother Sherlock is kidnapped. That's your latest entertainment roundup. I'm Jimmy Burton.

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2: 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What will the year be today? 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

0: And so we're counting down the top 20 of July 1976. A brand new entry at number 20 for 100 Ton and a Feather. It Only Takes a Minute. Another brand new entry at number 19 this week for the Liverpool Express New Faces winners, You Are My Love. And it's down one space from last week's number 17 to this week's 18, as you just heard, T-Rex, I Love to Boogie. And it's another fall from last week's number 13 to this week's...
1: Number 17!

0: And so it falls down four spaces from last week's number 13 to this week's number 17 for Dolly Parton and Jolene. A brand new entry at this week's number 16 for the sensational Alex Harvey Band and the Boston Tea Party. And another brand new entry at this week's
1: number 15
0: for Queen.

0: And so a brand new entry at this week's number 15 for Queen, and You're My Best Friend. And it falls down from last week's number 6 to this week's
1: number 14
0: for Gallagher and Lyle. Where my

0: And so it's a fall of 8 spaces from last week's number 6 to this week's number 14 for Gallagher and Lyle and Heart on My Sleeve. We're counting down the top 20 of July 1976. And it climbs 6 spaces from last week's number 19 to this week's
1: number 13
0: for Dorothy Moore.

0: And so Dorothy Moore climbs six spaces from last week's number 19 to this week's 13 with Misty Blue. And it falls down outside the top 10 from last week's number 8 to this week's
1: number 12
0: for Thin Lizzy.

0: And so Thin Lizzy falls down four spaces from last week's number 8 to this week's number 12. The boys are back in town. And it falls one space from last week's number 10 to this week's
1: number 11
0: for Wings.

0: And so a fall of one space from last week's number 10 to this week's number 11 for Paul McCartney and Wings with Silly Love Songs as we step inside the top 10 of July 1976. And it's a fall of three spaces from last week's number 7 to this week's
1: number 10.
0: Ariane Grande.
2: Is she really going out with him?
3: Well, there she is. Let's ask her.
2: Betty, is that Jimmy's ring you're wearing?
3: Gee, it must be great riding with him.
2: Is he picking you up after school today?
3: Mm-mm.
2: By the way, where'd you meet him?

0: And so the Shangri-Las dropped down from last week's number 7 to this week's number 10 and the leader of the pack. And it's a brand new entry at this week's
1: number 9
0: for Elton John and Kiki Dee.

0: Brand new entry at this week's number 9 for Elton John and Kiki D, Don't Go Breaking My Heart. And it's a fall of 3 spaces from last week's number 5 to this week's
1: number 8
0: for Rod Stewart.

0: And so Rod Stewart drops down three spaces from last week's number five to this week's number eight with Tonight Tonight as we continue the countdown for July 1976. It's up seven spaces from last week's number 14 to this week's
1: number seven
0: for Dr. Hook.

0: So Dr. Hook climbed 7 spaces from last week's number 14 to this week's number 7 and a little bit more. And it's another climber from last week's number 11 to this week's
1: number 6
0: for the Manhattans.
2: This has got to be the saddest day of my life. I called you here today

0: And so it's a climb of five spaces for the Manhattans and Kiss and Say Goodbye as we continue the countdown for July 1976. And it's a fall of one space from last week's number four to this week's
1: number five
0: for Brian Ferry.

0: And so Brian Ferry falls down one space from last week's number four to this week's number five with Let's Stick Together. We're one song away from the top three of July 1976. And it's a fall of two spaces from last week's number two to this week's
1: number four
0: for Our Kid.

And so it's a fall of two spaces from last week's number two to this week's number four, Our Kid and You Just Might See Me Cry, as we step inside the top three of July 1976. And it rises from

0: And so it's a climb of 9 spaces from last week's number 12 to this week's number 3 for Demis Roussos and the Roussos Phenomenon. We're one track away from finding out what was number 1 in July of 1976. And at this week's
1: number 2,
0: it's a climb of 1 space for Candy Staton.

0: So it's a climb of one space from last week's number three to this week's number two. Candy Staton with Young Hearts Run Free. We're moments away from finding out what was number one in July of 1976. Before we do, let's recap on the top 10. So at number 10, it's down from last week's number seven, a re-entry for the Shangri-Las and the Leader of the Pack. A brand new entry at number nine this week for Elton John and Kiki D, Don't Go Breaking My Heart. It falls down from last week's number five to this week's number eight for Rod Stewart and Tonight's the Night. It's a climb of seven spaces from last week's 14 to this week's number seven, Dr. Hook, A Little Bit More. A climb of five spaces from last week's 11 to this week's number six for The Manhattans and Kiss and Say Goodbye. Down from last week's number four to this week's five, Brian Ferry.
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2: Rivals of Nigel Farage and the upcoming Clacton by-election.
3: This is a desperate stunt from Nigel Farage. It's obvious why he's doing it. He is up to his neck in sleaze.
2: That's Sir Keir Starmer's verdict as Labour, Conservative, Liberal Democrats and Restore confirm they will not field candidates after the Reform UK leader announced he was quitting amid the ongoing speculation about his finances. Lib Dem leader Sir Ed Davey says Farage can't be trusted.
4: This is absolutely another stunt that will cost the taxpayers a huge amount of money. And all he's trying to do is get himself off the hook. He's going for this by-election because he's got lots more that are going to come out about how dishonest he has been.
2: Prince Harry says his court battle with the Daily Mail is a complete and obvious whitewash. The Duke of Sussex has lost a privacy case against Associated Newspapers, who he sued for unlawful information gathering. NATO's being urged to deliver more air defence systems to Ukraine. World leaders are meeting in Turkey as Russia continues to bombard the Ukrainian capital, Kyiv. President Zelensky says the situation's dire.
5: When we speak about air defense, we need it for civilians, but also for our army. We need them to defend them. And of course, we see that the weakness of Russia, we feel it, but it's not enough. We need more pressure, more anti-ballistic, and more sanctions on Russia.
2: More than 5 million homeowners will be paying more for their mortgages. The Bank of England has upped its initial forecast from 4 million due to the impact of the Iran war. Governor Andrew Bailey says things are tough.
6: The conflict in the Middle East has resulted in a substantial negative supply shock to the global economy. Whilst the signing of the Memorandum of Understanding between the US and Iran has reduced near-term risks, and market interest rates globally, including here in the UK, remain higher, and that's tightened financial conditions.
2: And Argentina have completed an extraordinary comeback to beat Egypt 3-2 at the World Cup. That's the latest from Radio News Hub. I'm David Hall.
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8: This is your weather update.
2: A warm morning with plenty of sunshine across much of the UK. It'll be very hot in southern and central England. Some patchy rain in far northwestern Scotland, though. A high of 31 degrees Celsius.
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10: 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Alec Nicol. The Love Zone.

Well, during the 80s, that was the big song, The First Dance at the Weddings. Lionel Richie and Dana Ross and The Endless Love. And we get underway with the sound of Spandau Ballet, and they are true. I welcome you along. This is The Love Zone. It's Alec Nicol with you for the next hour. Good to have your company along. Some good music to come your way. Right now, let's go with the Eagles. And I'll line you up some Katie Melua right after that. And her 9 million bicycles.

She sounds rather unhinged. She counts bicycles. And she sounds like a stalker. That's Katie Mellower, though. And a good song. 9 million bicycles right here on the Love Zone. It's good to have you come down, though. What have I got for you on the way? We'll give you some Eagle Eye Cherry. We've got Pink, Freddie Jackson, The Saturdays, and this one from Fat Larry's Band.

that great song, Chris Rea. And Bull, If You Think It's Over. Now, here's a thought. If you're invited on holiday to go and stay with family, what would you not expect to happen? I'll tell you about it a couple of songs from now. On the way next, we'll give you some Pink and also Neil Diamond as well. But right now, let's bring in this one. It comes from Eric Clapton.

Neil Diamond and the Song Song Blue. Now, there's this lady and her husband and their two children. And a relation of theirs who lives in Italy says, why don't you come over on holiday? Okay then. That sounds good to me. So they're paying their own flights, that's fine. They're paying their flights there and their flights back. So they were going for 5 days. And they were staying in their family's home over in Italy. So all was going well. And just before the holiday, they got a bill through. £800. And what was the £800? That was the cost of them staying with their family. So they're paying their own flights out there and back again. So the £800 was to pay for accommodation and food. So the woman's saying, well, I don't mind paying some money towards food and all of that, but if you invite family out, do you

really charge them. So she's having second thoughts. Will she go or will she not go? Personally, I wouldn't go. I would be busy. Very busy. Couple more to go. What the sounds of Eagle Eye Cherry. And this is Safe Tonight here on the Love

Wonder Whatever Happened to Emma. Freddie Jackson. And that says Rock Me Tonight. That is it from me too. Thanks a lot for your company on this edition of The Love Zone. Hope you have enjoyed it. Join me again the next time. Don't forget the main website is all the www.finaldays.co.uk. Or you can get us on Facebook under The Love Zone. I'll leave you with two songs. They are absolutely crackers. Andy Williams, right after this one. From the late Otis Redding. Take care. God bless. Bye-bye.

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2: Nigel Farage has shocked Westminster and quit.
3: I will resign as a Member of Parliament for Clacton-on-Sea, thereby forcing a by-election.
2: The Reform UK leader says he and his family have been under intense pressure as the row over donations continues. He's confirmed he will stand in the Clacton by-election and insists voters will decide his fate and not the media. Reform's Robert Jenrick agrees.
4: I believe that the good people of Clacton, who voted for Nigel 2 years ago, who have seen the work that he's done as their Member of Parliament, a job that he loves, will vote for him and enable us to move forward now and put ourselves on the path to getting Nigel as our Prime Minister and fixing this country once and for all.
2: So far, all the main political parties are refusing to field any candidates to rival Mr. Farage. Next, Prince Harry's lost his privacy case against the publisher of the Daily Mail. The Duke of Sussex had sued Associated Newspapers over claims of unlawful information gathering. But Editor-in-Chief Paul Dacre says Harry should never have brought the case.
5: There isn't a laundry in the cosmos big enough to wash all the dirty linen he has aired about his own family. For him to complain about his privacy being invaded takes not just the biscuit, but the whole tin.
2: A murder investigation's been launched after a mother and her two children were found dead at a property near Bedford. Police forced entry into an address in Great Denham after receiving reports the family had not been seen for several days. John Murphy is from Bedfordshire Police.
6: This is a deeply distressing incident, and our thoughts are first and foremost with all of those who have been affected. As a result of inquiries undertaken so far, we have identified a suspect who was known to all three victims and who we believe has subsequently left the country.
2: And some online gamblers will have to undergo credit checks under new rules. Those who spend more than £1,000 online in a 24-hour window will have to take a financial risk assessment. That's the latest from Radio News Hub. I'm David Hall.
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9: This is your weather update.
2: A warm morning with plenty of sunshine across much of the UK. It'll be very hot in southern and central England. Some patchy rain in far northwestern Scotland, though. A high of 31 degrees Celsius.
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11: No one needs a second invitation to see this week's big comedy release in cinemas, The Invite. Seth Rogen and Olivia Wilde play a couple whose relationship is tested when they invite round their neighbours, played by Edward Norton and Penelope Cruz. As this clip shows, the dinner party takes an unexpected turn.
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11: The Minions are back in cinemas too this week, and this time they're attempting to find some beasts to cast in their very own monster movie. Oscar winners Jeff Bridges and Allison Janney voice characters in the film called Minions and Monsters, and they loved being silly for their roles.
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11: Over on Netflix, Millie Bobby Brown returns for Enola Holmes 3. This time, Enola's wedding plans are scuppered when her older brother Sherlock is kidnapped. That's your latest entertainment roundup. I'm Jimmy Burton.
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1: Nigel Farage has shocked Westminster and quit.
2: I will resign as a Member of Parliament for Clacton-on-Sea, thereby forcing a by-election.
1: The Reform UK leader says he and his family have been under intense pressure as the row over donations continues. He's confirmed he will stand in the Clacton by-election and insists voters will decide his fate and not the media. Reform's Robert Jenrick agrees.
3: I believe that the good people of Clacton, who voted for Nigel 2 years ago, who have seen the work that he's done as their Member of Parliament, a job that he loves, will vote for him and enable us to move forward now and put ourselves on the path to getting Nigel as our Prime Minister and fixing this country once and for all.
1: So far, all the main political parties are refusing to field any candidates to rival Mr. Farage. Next, Prince Harry's lost his privacy case against the publisher of the Daily Mail. The Duke of Sussex had sued Associated Newspapers over claims of unlawful information gathering. But editor-in-chief Paul Dacre says Harry should never have brought the case.
4: There isn't a laundry in the cosmos big enough to wash all the dirty linen he has aired about his own family. For him to complain about his privacy being invaded takes not just the biscuit, but the whole tin.
1: A murder investigation's been launched after a mother and her two children were found dead at a property near Bedford. Police forced entry into an address in Great Denham after receiving reports the family had not been seen for several days. John Murphy is from Bedfordshire Police.
5: This is a deeply distressing incident, and our thoughts are first and foremost with all of those who have been affected. As a result of inquiries undertaken so far, we have identified a suspect who was known to all three victims and who we believe has subsequently left the country.
1: And some online gamblers will have to undergo credit checks under new rules. Those who spend more than £1,000 online in a 24-hour window will have to take a financial risk assessment. That's the latest from Radio News Hub. I'm David Hall.
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8: This is your weather update.
1: A warm morning with plenty of sunshine across much of the UK. It'll be very hot in southern and central England. Some patchy rain in far northwestern Scotland, though. A high of 31 degrees Celsius.
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9: No one needs a second invitation to see this week's big comedy release in cinemas, The Invite. Seth Rogen and Olivia Wilde play a couple whose relationship is tested when they invite round their neighbours, played by Edward Norton and Penelope Cruz. As this clip shows, the dinner party takes an unexpected turn.
10: We did come down here tonight to invite you.
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9: The Minions are back in cinemas too this week, and this time they're attempting to find some beasts to cast in their very own monster movie. Oscar winners Jeff Bridges and Allison Janney voice characters in the film called Minions and Monsters, and they loved being silly for their roles.
13: It's play, basically, yeah. 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
9: 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This time, Enola's wedding plans are scuppered when her older brother Sherlock is kidnapped. That's your latest entertainment roundup. I'm Jimmy Burton. Whaley Radio.